0: streets inside. It's only 95 outside. It's August in Baton Rouge, right? So I was like, no, please back away. And remember the story that came out when he left Ole Miss? The hot yoga place was not a fan that he was there.
1: Right.
0: Like, it was all
1: that.
0: Like, oh,
1: I forgot about that.
0: Lane Kiffin started to do yoga and he's different now. How about that? And then the hot yoga place was like, yo, I much preferred when Lane Kiffin wasn't coming to our hot yoga place. But what are you going to say? We're the only one in Oxford.
1: Well, don't let him in. Next.
0: Guilty or innocent? I think Oregon is guilty today.
1: Probably.
0: Oregon is guilty of what? How long should they be convicted for? We'll find out next in Sports Court.
2: Here we go. Saturday. These guys.
0: Ladies.
2: 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Touchdown. Touchdown. Sundays are for him. Oh. And that.
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11: John Polk was my nemesis. I knew in order to live a rich and fulfilling life, one where I was equal under the law and could be happy and fulfilled, I needed to defeat the message that John Polk was peddling.
12: I'm John Polk. For years, I was the poster boy of the conversion therapy movement. 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I wore the label of ex-gay with pride. That was all until, well, we'll get to that part.
11: He's like a car wreck, and then people can't keep their eyes off him. 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He did with me.
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12: 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And as I look, too, at the harm I did from within it. 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
4: 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How did my father become the scheming mastermind? 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

0: Jason Martin. We are live nearing midnight Eastern Fox Sports Radio studios. By the way, as DeSager said, second half underway at LSU. Clemson goes 3-0 to start the half. We'll come back. We will react to the rest of a busy week one across college football. A lot of games still going on. We got plenty to discuss up until 2 a.m. Eastern. 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
21: I'm Holly Fry.
20: And I'm Maria Tremarki.
21: And together, we're exploring the margins of history, and specifically at the intersection of history and true crime.
20: Our first season of the show is all about lady poisoners.
21: And history has not been kind to ladies. Women have been marginalized, they've been vilified, they're falsely accused, and often just plain misunderstood time and time again. But sometimes women take power for themselves and they make their voices heard. And sometimes they do it through murder.
20: So poison's often been called a woman's weapon. And that's despite the fact that roughly two-thirds of the poisonings committed throughout history have been the work of men.
21: So Maria and I wanted to get our hands dirty and dig in and start looking at these women accused of using poison for nefarious means and try to figure out their motivations and see what patterns develop.
20: So we're going to cover everything from Caligula's sister Agrippina.
21: Was she a killer? Or was she just ambitious enough to seem automatically suspicious?
20: to a law made in 19th century England making it illegal for women to buy arsenic, which was just rat poison.
21: Even though it was men doing most of the killing through poison at the time.
20: To a 1920 Chicago case where Tilly Klimek,

0: and the stadium empty has scored once again. 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
0: Belt to rear, 50-3 with 6:43 left. 50-3 extra point pending. 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We are live. 12:40 Eastern Time, Fox Sports Radio Studios. We'll come back. When we do, we'll get it to the news desk. Steve DeSager, as always, with his extended update. Cannot hear what DeSager has to say about a busy day across college football and more. 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
6: Just before midnight on Saturday, February 19th, 2005, Danielle Imbo and her friend Richard Petrone left a crowded Philadelphia bar. 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
9: No one had a motive to kill them.
6: Those same questions frustrated law enforcement. The FBI called it murder for hire.
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10: Both of them weren't the target. One of them was the target. 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
7: You're right, it could be. But it also could be something your son did too.
9: 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No one.
7: He's your son. 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
7: That drove the wedge between the families.
6: What happened to Danielle and Richard?
11: I think that whatever happened to my dad and Danielle was planned and orchestrated and thought out.
6: I'm Andrea Gunning. In this series, I dig into my own investigation to find answers for the families and get justice for Richard and Danielle.
7: I just want some peace for my sister's soul, and I want some peace for my mother.
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2: A quiet residential neighborhood erupts in chaos. Carmine Galante, the feared boss of the Bonanno crime family, lies dead, his cigar still clutched between his teeth.
3: Masked men walked into Joe and Mary's luncheonette in Brooklyn today and gunned down Carmine Galante, a man believed to be the most powerful mafia chieftain in the country.
2: The execution sent shockwaves through the criminal underworld and set the stage for one of the most pivotal criminal cases in New York City history. From the minds behind the acclaimed television series comes Law and Order: Criminal Justice System. 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
4: My father should have been a dead man.
2: 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But the murder of Carmine Galante marked the beginning of the end. 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I'm Anasiga Nicolazzi, and from Wolf Entertainment and iHeart Podcasts, this is Law and Order: Criminal Justice System.
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7: Imagine you're struggling with back pain for months. 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
9: Nothing but good reports and a list of accolades that were two pages long.
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10: But he has this dark side that he likes to keep separate and hidden from everybody else.
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0: Thanks,
1: there you go. Appreciate you, Andrew. Andrew in Bakersfield, appreciate you stopping in. All of you out there, 877-99-ON-FOX. You're welcome to chime in. Coming up next as we continue here from the Fox Sports Radio studios here on Fox Sports Late Night, we'll talk a little bit of trading cards. One of my my loves since I was a child. 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
14: Chicago, 1989.
15: White victim, female, pretty, wealthy.
14: A white woman's murder shocks the city. A black man from the projects comes forward with information about the case.
16: He says the police are his friend.
14: But out of nowhere, he goes from star witness to prime suspect.
16: And then that's it. They turn on him.
14: 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Lee Harris is sentenced to 90 years.
17: I get 90 years for killing somebody I have never seen.
14: Behind bars, Lee finds an unlikely ally in his cellie, Robert. The pair are like chalk and cheese. There's no way their paths would ever cross on the outside. But as a fellow inmate, Robert sees through the lies and vows to do the unthinkable. Clear Lee's name.
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0: I'm Mike Harmon. You hear me weeknights 7 to 11 Pacific time with Jason Smith. We continue to roll and vex each other for another football season. Bears, expectations, Jets, not so much. So we'll have fun with that. Although both our college teams won today. His Syracuse Orange with a big win over New Hampshire. And my Northwestern Wildcats, while it was not easy, they take down the Jackrabbits ultimately. And they covered the numbers. So all that is good and fine. The I Want Your Flex podcast is out there. Dan Beyer and I are back for another fantasy football season. Coming up next hour, Brandon Deutsch will stop by at the 20 block. And we'll get ourselves into some fantasy talk. If you've got some drafts this Labor Day weekend, wherever you are on the highways and byways, we thank you for being part of our family. Now, look, I want to talk trading cards. But we have a couple of callers that came in, and I want to be nice and not leave you guys hanging out there into the evening where you fall asleep and then we get snoring, although that could be good audio too. But first, let's go out to Chance out in Alabama, talk a little college football week one. What's going on, Chance?
1: Appreciate it, man.
0: Welcome in.
1: Thank you for taking this. I got to talk about my Tide. Now, I'm not going to get too far ahead of myself. I'm not going to go crazy. I know it's just East Carolina.
0: Mm-hmm.
1: But I will go this far. 342 total yards, no turnovers. I think it was like 84 on the ground. Keleon Russell looks like the real deal. I think we may have a stud quarterback. I'm about 95% sure he is legit. And here's a fun fact. Did you know in the history of Alabama's football program, he is the highest rated recruit to come to the program? You think Nick Saban would have got recruited the highest ranked player, but no, it's Keleon Russell, the highest ranked recruit to ever come. And he was making NFL throws. He was great under pressure. Like I said, I know it's East Carolina, but he looks like the real deal. He was not timid. I'm excited, man. I know with the schedule to come, we're going to really find out what he's made of. I'm not going to say we're going to win the SEC, but I think all teams are on notice that we're not going to be a pushover this year. We came in ranked 13th. I think we're a little bit better than that. Roll damn time, man. I'm excited.
0: There you go, Chance. Thanks for stopping in. Hope springs eternal. That's certainly, we're looking at an over-under, 8.5 wins. And certainly a lot of folks looking over at Kalen DeBoer and saying, all right, this is the year. We need you to take that big step up. He mentions their quarterback. He was one of those guys I kept finding in the box of cards. So maybe I'm a little bit richer as I sit here with you tonight at Fox Sports Late Night. All right, let's stay on the phones. We got Hollerin' James next. Hollerin' James, what's going on?
2: Hey, brother, how you doing?
0: It's dominating.
2: James.
0: Welcome in. What's going on?
2: Hey, man, I like the take on the Minnesota Twins. They're battling. They're fighting their hearts out. I don't know if they win tonight because I don't have exclusive cable, and the radio stations here are so cheap to pick them up all the time when they're at their crucial moment. Now,
0: well, let me be that guy for you, because you know that guts to the heart of my life, because they were 6-4 winners over my beloved Chicago White Sox. So there you go.
2: 6-4 winners?
0: You're a winner.
2: Woo! I love it more than the Ben Maller Show.
0: There you go. Way to go, Hollerin' James. Ben will be back with you tomorrow night, and you can get after it with him. Appreciate you stopping by. 877-99 on Fox. You want to call in? I got a big scream. That might become a drop before it's all said and done. Talking trading cards, though. Like, you know, for me, it's been something that helped put me through school and what I spend a lot of time with now. And you see athletes getting involved. It's hit a whole new phase where you're going back to the players and GOATs of yesteryear, where big time money being spent on Jordan cards, Griffey cards, people getting back to the Jeters, all of those stars from the 90s that you remember, and obviously Jeter deeper into that. But the point just being money flowing through, and collegiate cards are kind of fun to collect and go through as well. You know, I had at some point picked up a lot of things, and I'm going through tonight. I'm like, hey, I got this cool Josh Hoover card. Well, he had a big debut, including the Crimson Mask. There you go, another wrestling term. In his debut for Indiana, but he has a big deal. Well, he's at a TCU. right? And going through the stack that I did of the college stuff, you got guys that have transferred multiple times. Like, it's like, I've got this guy on three different schools at this point. And going back to our earlier conversation of once upon a time, you know, it's a lot of risk involved with making that big decision to go and transfer when you've got to sit out a year. But it's just, for me, it's a fun piece that correlates and ties to all of the love and the highlights and those moments that we remember. You go back to a year, you look at the back of a baseball card, you think about opening a pack and you add gum or a puzzle piece or a sticker. I still have some of those stickers. You might see a bunch of random logos showing up in the Fox Sports Radio studios. Wait, I shouldn't have said that out loud. 877-99 on Fox at Swollen Dome, where you find me in the Twitterverse. Coming up next, we'll talk a little bit of NFL from 30,000 feet. Next on Fox. We are Fox
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12: John Polk was my nemesis. 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
6: Ah, 1971. It was a simpler time, a groovy time. Soul Train had just started chugging along. Everyone had a lava lamp for some reason. Weeble started to wobble, but as we all know, they don't fall down.
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6: 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There was also the Vietnam War and a growing nationwide movement protesting it.
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6: Across the country, people were speaking up. And the more they did, the more they learned about the hidden underbelly of the most powerful law enforcement agency in the land. I'm Ed Helms, host of Snafu, Season 2, Medburg. The story of a daring heist that exposed J. Edgar Hoover's epic FBI snafu. 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
15: Here's something pretty disturbing I discovered while researching this podcast. This is what it actually says on the Los Angeles Police Department website. The site states that the Adult Missing Persons Unit investigates 3,200 cases a month, and 70% of those missing people are found or returned voluntarily within 2 or 3 days. It goes on to explain, and I quote here, "Since being a missing person is not a crime, police are given a very limited role while conducting these types of investigations." At the bottom of the webpage, it gets more disturbing. There's a section titled, "What if they never returned?" And here's the official police advice. In such situations, you may want to enlist the services of a private investigator to assist in your search. If you can't afford a PI, the police elaborate, quote, "Another option would be to contact the Salvation Army, which has a missing persons locator program." There is not a single sentence on the LAPD website that would lead a loved one of a missing person to have any faith that the police would properly investigate it. What the LAPD is basically saying is, if someone you love goes missing, don't overreact. They'll probably turn up, unless they don't, in which case you should get someone besides the police to look into it. All this is my way of saying, if the police took missing persons cases as seriously as they do, say, bank robberies,

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4: Hey! Thanks to Brandon for stopping by, talking a little bit of fantasy football. That'll be up on all the socials. Video of us looking so pretty here on an early Sunday morning. Happy 80th to Freddie Mercury. Add it some to your playlist. Get that spring in your step. Stand defiantly. Arm raised in the air like that famous Montreux statue. Maybe I have one of those gold lamé jackets. You don't know. Maybe you're picturing it right now. Maybe I'm going to go to a karaoke bar when this is done. You never know. At Swollen Dome, where you find me on Twitter and Instagram. We got Emmy and Mark making sure I don't take us too far off the rails. 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All those affiliates nationwide, thanks to the program directors. Thanks to all of you that want some Fox Sports Radio in your life. We appreciate you. It's not lost on us. The I Want Your Flex podcast that Dan Beyer and I do each and every week. We break down. So far, we've done a couple of preview episodes going through some of the rankings as I see them. And then we're going to do our draft. We always do one last preseason draft with all the movers and shakers. So that'll be up wherever you get podcasts. Please download and give it 5 stars. Tell me what you love. Tell me what you don't. But always, it's free to send it along to friends and family. So please do that as well as we continue our search for global domination. Now, one of the things we're going to do is, get to know each other a little bit. And from my end, I am originally from the south side of Chicago. I live and die everything Chicago sports, except the Cubs. Because anybody that tells you they're a fan of both is either trying to sell you something, they're running for a political office, or they have no spine. Okay, maybe the last one I was a little cruel on. But the point being that you got to pick a side. You just do. You just can't be a, hey, I like everything Chicago. No. Baseball, it's one side or the other. That's the way it is. And you have your colors, and you run through. I've been to many Cubs-White Sox battles. And literally outside the streets, plenty of battles. There's a guy with a Sandberg jersey. Oh, that's not going to end well. He's talking smack. No, not to those guys. Don't do it, man. Don't do it. And then you're trying to play human shield to keep the what's inevitable there. But saw earlier, and Mark is a White Sox fan, and he's got his I got a Bulls hat on, if I'm remembering correctly, because I don't have my glasses on at the moment, and I'm old and blind. But you know, White Sox lose on Saturday to the Twins. We talked about that with Holler and James. We got one of the great screams of recent memory. But minority owner Justin Ishbia, some new money coming in, potentially part of the succession line here with Jerry Reinsdorf in these coming years. They have the South Loop Rail Yards project that got announced, including a rendering of a new stadium, complete with what looks kind of like a replication of some of these other places where suddenly you got a mini mall, a bunch of restaurants and whatever. But it looks pretty, and it's nice when you're in the middle of selling hope for those kind of things while the team is winning. So first off, Mark, as we commiserate over the love of the South Side of Chicago and these beloved White Sox of this year, I mean, 74-68, 42-28 at home. Yeah, they take one on the chin to the Twins today. But when we started back at opening day, you and I were talking. It's like, hey, man, if we can get anywhere near 500, it would be a massive win. Would that get us anywhere near the playoffs? Didn't expect it. Also didn't think that Detroit was going to sell off half of their starting rotation before it was all said and done. But here we sit.
5: Yeah.
4: Early September, first place White Sox.
5: It's a good thing. I was on the days that I work with Ben Maller, he always teases me about White Sox stuff. And I just tell him, I just don't want them to be embarrassing. So I'm glad that the season's going well and that the team is doing well. And right now, the bats are still working, and I guess the pitching is still working. So it's, like we said, optimism for good things for the White Sox.
4: It's just a very odd space to be in after a record-setting loss season just a couple of years ago. They've got three guys that have gone to the 30-homer mark at this point in the season. That last happened on the south side of Chicago in 2008. That's what we're talking about in terms of history, in terms of the bats coming out and swinging here on the south side. Vargas has more home runs now than he has in the last 4 years combined. Talk amongst yourselves. Montgomery, Antonucci, Mydroth, all these pieces. And yes, there are still plenty of pitchers out there that I lament that they're no longer on the south side of Chicago. Every time I see Chris Sale pitch, I still wince a little bit.
5: It does hurt.
4: Carlos Rodon and his, you know, many journeys. Whenever I see him pitch for the Yankees, I'm like, I like him. Used to go back and forth with he and his wife in the Twitterverse a little bit when he, once upon a time, when he was ours. But either way, it's meaningful baseball in September and potential postseason action, which is very exciting. Especially with the Bears season getting ready to crank up as well. Expectations high in Chicago. The Cubs are going to make the playoffs as well. They've got the MVP, 95% likelihood. Remember when I was talking trading cards last hour? Well, go find those Topps Chrome PCAs. They're going to be worth $20 a piece of trade-in value. And you can level up at your local shop. Yeah, it's not official yet, but boy, the lead he has taken is insurmountable, it would seem, especially with the continuing struggles health-wise of Shohei Ohtani, not only to get onto the mound, but just getting back in the lineup as he was scratched for the third straight day. There's a little baseball update, a little bit of the south side of Chicago with Mighty Mark and myself. As we continue here, survey says, what does it say about your NFL favorite team? Whiners? I saw the word whiners in a headline, and I cackled like I was Max Cady in Cape Fear. We'll make it all make sense. Swollen Dome, it's Fox Sports Late Night with me, Mike Harmon, on Fox Sports Radio.
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0: I just instantly started freaking out, yelling to the world, what's going on? I yelled, help. I mean, I'm out in the middle of nowhere. I had no idea what was going on.
24: From the frozen woods of Maine to the mountains of Montana, from an archery opener gone wrong in Wisconsin to a father's last walk through the Minnesota deer woods. Each story begins with a hunter stepping into the wild, but not all of them come back.
0: 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And all it was hot.
24: 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Join me as we track the truth through tangled cover and cold case files, where every trail tells a story, and every story leaves its own trail of blood. Blood Trails.
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1: It's the start of a big box office weekend, and Spidey is expected to top it again.
11: What is happening to me?
13: Did you miss me, Spidey? I'm losing my mind. I am totally out of control.
1: Spider-Man Brand New Day is projected to make between $13 and $18 million this weekend. Christopher Nolan's The Odyssey is expected to finish in second place. Sean Diddy Combs' time behind bars has been shortened again.
14: Combs was originally sentenced to 4 years after being convicted of prostitution-related charges. He was originally set to be released in June of 2028, but that has been moved up several times. He's now expected to be released February 5th, 2028. About 2 weeks earlier than the most recent estimate. He'll be 58 years old when he gets out. He's currently being held at FCI Fort Dix in New Jersey. I'm Natalie Migliori.
1: Singer David's father has reportedly sold one of his properties in Houston and has taken out a big loan ahead of his son's upcoming trial on murder charges. It's getting light. And the moon is climbing. And Grammy-winning singer-songwriter and producer Cassandra Wilson has died. The jazz legend's distinctive smoky voice made her one of the genre's most influential artists, blending jazz with blues, folk, country, and pop. Cassandra Wilson was 70. That's entertainment. I'm Daria Albinger.
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5: On the night before Halloween in 1975, 15-year-old Martha Moxley was murdered in the Tony Bellhaven neighborhood of Greenwich, Connecticut. She was rich and beautiful and loved by all who knew her. For decades, despite intense media scrutiny, police failed to make an arrest. In 2000, 25 years after Martha's murder, her one-time neighbor, Michael Skakel, was arrested. He'd been 15, like her, at the time of the crime. He was also a cousin of the Kennedys.
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5: 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I read the articles. Of course Michael Skakel killed his next-door neighbor Martha Moxley. He beat her to death with a golf club. I knew it. And if you followed the case like I did, I bet you knew it too. My name is Andrew Goldman. I've been a journalist for 30 years. I got involved in this case in 2015. But here's the thing. 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
9: Just before midnight on Saturday, February 19th, 2005, Danielle Imbeau and her friend Richard Patron left a crowded Philadelphia bar. The two 30-somethings planned to walk to Richard's truck and drive home, but they never made it.
10: It does not make sense. It's like they literally vanished.
9: The two were never seen again.
11: Not just them, but a truck disappeared into the ether.
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12: No one had a motive to kill them.
9: Those same questions frustrated law enforcement. The FBI called it murder for hire.
10: Who killed these two individuals, and how did they get rid of them?
13: Both of them weren't the target. One of them was the target. The other one was wrong place, wrong time.
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12: It was definitely murder for hire for Danielle, not for Richard.
10: You're right, it could be. But it also could be something your son did, too.
12: 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No one.
10: He's your son. And in your eyes, he's innocent. 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
10: That drove the wedge between the families.
9: What happened to Danielle and Richard?
14: I think that whatever happened to my dad and Danielle was planned and orchestrated and thought out.
9: I'm Andrea Gunning. In this series, I dig into my own investigation to find answers for the families and get justice for Richard and Danielle.
10: I just want some peace for my sister's soul, and I want some peace for my mother.
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0: Coming up in about 10 minutes from now here, Fox Sports Late Night with Big Mike Harmon. We get into some fuzzy math. Harmon's hammer comes down. I might actually slam the desk, but if I break my hand, I don't know that they'd then pay me for it. So I don't know. We'll figure it out. But we'll do that coming up about 10 minutes from now. Again, podcast goes up after we get off the air. Appreciate you downloading that, giving it maybe a listen, or at least pushing it along, the pieces that you particularly like to your friends, family, as we try to grow here on the network as a whole. The I Want Your Flex podcast is up already as well, wherever you get your podcasts. Fantasy Football 2026. We did a bit with Brandon Deutsch a little bit earlier on in the show. That'll go up as well as part of the podcast for us. I know Brandon's parsing out the video. That'll go up as well. So we got a lot going on, and we're pleased as can be that you're spending some time with us here on a Sunday morning. Maybe your sleep rhythms are off. Maybe that's what's getting you. That gets us to our next story, talking about this next week's game. All the way in Australia, we have the 49ers that decided, and maybe they were trying to escape the substation. Maybe they were trying to get past the boogeyman and everything that has affected their health and get out there. And maybe they have to do more of the yeoman's work of shaking hands and kissing babies when it comes to promotional opportunities. But they made the trip already this week. It's 8,000 miles and 16 hours. So they're in Australia. So they're going to they're in the time zone, 17 hours ahead of California, whereas the Rams are still here. Sleeping in their own beds, practicing at the facility, and everything as well. They're expected to arrive in Melbourne about 24 hours before kickoff. Okay, so that's kind of interesting. There's a Stanford research professor specializing in sleep medicine, talking about risks, benefits, all of those kind of things, talking about trying to keep yourself on the right clock in optimum operation. Quote, main thing you want to do is avoid light during the nighttime in California. So wherever it's night in California, you want to avoid light when you're in Australia to stay on California time. It starts getting into, you know, deep theoretical stuff. So have the hotel, blackout shades, all of these things, meetings in darkened ballrooms if necessary, private chefs that are cooking for them and everything else, and just keep everything as much of a routine as you can. But saying also, you've got those other effects that long flights, right? I don't know, compression socks, anybody? Or maybe just getting comfortable. And while they may have the best amenities in terms of, hey, being able to lay flat and take a nice snooze, maybe you've been on flights that have those amenities up in first class, or maybe you've just seen the commercials telling you that you need to take a flight like that. I don't know. We had that game in Ireland last week. I don't know about you, but as soon as I stopped watching, the walls had ears, and suddenly I was inundated with ads of, here's the best way to travel comfortably to Ireland or to England or all of these other countries. I'm like, I just need to throw all my devices in the ocean because they hear everything. But all of that to say is trying to figure out, coming off of a plane, the most viable way to get everybody into their proper stretches. Did they sleep well? Do they have a kink in their neck? Like, there's a million little things that can go wrong. And we've all taken flights. We've all had little hiccups along the way. Yes, they don't have to worry about someone losing their bag when they get there. But, you know, when you're trying to optimize things for a week one football game, let's also be mindful. For the 49ers, they're approaching the crossroads, right? We talk about that, going down to the crossroads, and you're making that deal with the devil. Maybe we're talking about the old Ralph Macchio movie as well. But it's the idea that you got an aging roster, right? Most of your star players in their 30s, mid-30s. You got Brock Purdy, but you got a lot of guys with many a weary mile. This game means a lot towards their season, for the division, and for where they're headed. For the Rams, yeah, Aaron Donald's back. You bring in Myles Garrett. You brought in some pieces of the secondary. You're the presumptive Super Bowl favorite. But you're also looking at a scenario where you're playing the long game, right? You want to win the division, obviously. You want to win a division game. You want to show well in that opener in Australia and all of these things. You want the adoring fans in Australia that show up. But it's the idea that you're playing for a return to SoFi to defend that Super Bowl title that you won by beating the Bengals all those years ago. Like, that's it. You're looking for act two, and it's a long, arduous journey. So week one doesn't necessarily get the same juice. Now, I don't know. They may come out like a house of fire, right? I talked about it earlier with LSU and Clemson and the expectations of that game. I expected LSU to win. I also expected Dabo Swinney and Clemson to show up. I mean, I didn't get much of an effort there at all in terms of what they did. There were some of the first half numbers. They literally had one first down in the first half. But all I heard over the course of the day is like, yeah, Lane seems to be taking this too casually. He's too wrapped up in whether the pros can play or not. And they went out and kicked his ass. So for all I know, Sean McVay is super genius, super villain, to tie all the themes of the show together, that he's got this down. And while it's maybe out of the ordinary from what we've seen NFL teams do, a lot of what he's done in building the Rams to where they are and what the organization has done has been very much the same. And maybe it works in just the same fashion towards a grand debut later this week. Plenty of preview coming up here. Fox Sports Radio, myself and Jason Smith, all of our lineup as you roll into Fox Football Sunday coming up here in just a little bit. But coming up next, the math game that everybody's getting wrong. That's right. It does come back to math. Don't forget to carry the one. Fox Sports Late Night with me, Mike Harmon, continues. One more hour to go. We are
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5: Hey, this is Jamie Loftus, and this is my new weekly show, 16th Minute of Fame, the podcast where every episode I take a closer look at an internet character of the day. Who were they? What made them so notorious? How did the internet, or sometimes the algorithm, choose them? And what does a person do when they're suddenly confronted with more attention than the human psyche can handle? Take The Dress, a story that went uber viral in early 2015 in spite of being, well, kind of a boring optical illusion. A mother of the bride in Scotland took a picture of a dress she was thinking about wearing to her daughter's wedding. But she saw the dress as blue with black lace, and her daughter saw it as white with gold lace. One BuzzFeed post later, every single person on the internet was talking about the dress. But to me, the dress is a story about the last couple of months when the internet was still sort of fun. It was shortly before the stories that spread across the internet stopped being driven by exploited millennials with useless arts degrees and started being decided by algorithms hell-bent on growing internet usership at all costs. And on a long enough timeline, the story of the dress is one entangled with abuse and media exploitation. Internet history is a tricky thing to be invested in. It feels like every time a bad with business billionaire buys up another platform, history starts being erased. With the team at Cool Zone Media, we're taking these characters' 16th minute of fame to see what their moment meant to them and what it says about us.
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8: In March of 2005, financier Jeffrey Epstein is at a charity benefit in New York City. Wall Street titans are in attendance. Rod Stewart is booked to perform. In a photo taken that night, Epstein has his arm around a woman, pulling her head toward his so that his smirking lips grace her temple. Epstein is tan and relaxed, and he looks like he doesn't have a care in the world. On that same day, 1,200 miles south, a 14-year-old girl in Palm Beach, Florida, gives a statement to the police that will launch an investigation. But maybe Epstein is right not to be worried.
9: Nobody cared what these women had to say. Their insights were ignored as the feds and then the state made this case go away.
10: Mr. Epstein should have been looking at a potential sentence of 360 years at a minimum. But that's not what happened, because there was a power dynamic here, wasn't there?
8: The recent charges against Jeffrey Epstein have brought down a cabinet member and tarnished the reputations of billionaires and elite universities.
11: Here is a group of people, and I gotta say mostly men, who talk a great deal about changing the world, but are fundamentally functioning as a cartel.
12: A very simple question. Who is Jeffrey Epstein?
13: Who is Jeffrey Epstein? Who is in his inner circle?
12: The mystery of Jeffrey Epstein's wealth has never been clarified.
14: He started out as a Dalton teacher, right?
12: Right.
14: Teacher at the private school in Manhattan.
8: From Wondery, the company behind Dirty John and The Shrink Next Door, comes the mysterious Mr. Epstein.
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8: We don't have to do this. 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
10: 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I'm Christian Spicer. I'm a writer, podcaster, and a huge fan of The Last of Us. In this show, we'll be recapping the story of part one while diving deep into the making of. 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
11: At first, they don't like each other. 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
17: Bucky coming right up. This is Fox Football Sunday on Fox Sports Radio. Here's Bucky Brooks. I'm Andy Furman. We're live from the Fox Sports Radio studios. And for one last time, one shining moment, JB, let's wrap it up. This is it for you.
18: This is it. And I was going to say, you normally say, are you ready? I was going to say, I'm not ready, because it's so heartbreaking. All right, Bucky, let's get started. My UCLA Bruins defeated Cal 45-24 last night, making it a huge first win of the Bob Chesney era. Is UCLA football back?

0: Yeah, everyone that I know that has met Bob Chesney are all about him. Not only the enthusiasm, the passion and obsession for the game, but the way that he communicates and relates to the kids, you can see that. For the Bruins to get 21 in the fourth quarter against a Cal team that also is a loaded roster under Tosh Tupoy, give them credit. I can't say that all the way back, but they certainly look more competitive and fun than they've looked in recent years.
1: I'm excited about it. This is an exciting time to be a former Bruin. All right, going into the next one. Bucky, what is your boldest, and I mean boldest, take for the upcoming NFL season?
0: Ooh, boldest take for the upcoming NFL season. Let's go. Myles Garrett to be the first defensive MVP that we have seen since Lawrence Taylor in 1986. I think the stage is set for him to be able to do it because there's so much fanfare about this team. If he puts up close to the numbers that he's done in the past and they roll through the league like many of us expect, yeah, I think Myles Garrett could be the MVP.
1: What stat line do you think would garner that? Like, what would it take from Myles Garrett statistically to win that?
0: So interesting. I went back and looked. Lawrence Taylor, when he won MVP, he had 20 and a half sacks. He had two interceptions and maybe five forced fumbles or something like that. So, like, it won't take anything ridiculous. He's had double-digit sacks in 8 of the 9 seasons. Last year, 23. I think he gets anywhere from 18 to 20. That'll put him in conversation if the Rams' defense looks dominant to go with a team that I think is going to win 14 or more games.
1: So here's another follow-up on that. Is that a prediction based? Well, it's I asked for a bold take, so you gave a bold take. Does that come with QB play maybe being down this year or just him being that good and the team being that good?
0: No, him and the team being that good. There's a lot of eyes on it. So we think about it being a bit of a popularity contest. How many of the Rams games are going to be on primetime TV now because of the fanfare? And then playing with Aaron Donald, all the other stuff, like, it's kind of like a dream scenario for a defender to have this much interest in his team. Even if Matthew Stafford plays well, I think you'll be able to make the case that Myles Garrett is deserving if he puts up those kinds of numbers on that stage.
1: All right, awesome. Moving on. Oklahoma tight end Rocky Beers had an incredible 40-yard hurdling touchdown in Oklahoma's 51-0 blowout against UTEP. Bucky, have you ever heard of a tight end with a more tight end name than Rocky Beers?
0: No, that's a hell of a name. I think the only name that you can talk about is like just the way that you have to pronounce Mike Ditka. Like, it has to have a feel and a flavor to it. But that, I mean, that's a nice name.
2: That can't be his real first name, Rocky, is it?
1: It is. Really? Rocky Beers.
2: That's his nickname, I thought, no?
1: Well, I don't know. I think it's his real name.
2: Wow.
1: All right, Bucky. Thanks. The Miami Hurricanes started their season with a dominant 45-6 win over Stanford. Duke transfer, who I'm an enormous fan of, Darian Mensah, went 27 for 30, had 401 passing yards and 5 touchdowns. And then, again, one of the most exciting players in all of football, Malachi Toney, had 12 catches for 234 yards and 3 touchdowns. What is the ceiling for this duo and the Hurricanes as a whole? And do you think they're the most exciting team to watch in college football?
0: Ooh, that's a lot off one game. I would say that LSU is more exciting to watch based on what I saw, but they're really, really good. I think the ceiling is what it was last year to reach the national title game. That's why they went all in to get Daniel Mensah. They made a ton of concessions and a lot of money they paid out to get him. And he's a solid quarterback. Everywhere he's gone, he has won. We saw a little taste of that with Malachi Toney being the beneficiary of some of his passes. But let's see what he's like when it's time to hit the fan, meaning when it's nut-cutting time and they need him to make plays under pressure in big moments, can he deliver? But right now, man, the Canes look good. I can't say they're most exciting, but they certainly are one of the best teams in college football.
1: Awesome.
2: You know, you got my curiosity up. I had to check it out. Rocky Beers' real name is Rocky Beers. He was born with that. You give him a name.
1: It's a great name. It's a great name.
2: Yeah, it is.
1: Yeah. And yeah, Bucky, Malachi Toney is only 18 years old. He turns 19 on the 17th of September. That's pretty ridiculous. All right, one last one here, Bucky. NFL coaches on the hot seat. Who would you say you're betting on to get axed first?
0: Oof. Axed first? I mean, I don't know. I would say, like, the seat is warm, obviously, in New York on Aaron Glenn. I'm not rooting for my guy. That's a buddy of mine. But I think, like, there's going to be a lot of intrigue because of the market and because of how poorly they played last year. I think he's on the seat to show some progress. Outside of that, I can't think of anybody, like, right now that walks into a storm. I think Aaron Glenn is the one to watch just because there's so much intrigue about the Jets.
1: You said Dan Quinn last time we talked about this. That was one.
0: Well, I mean, I don't even know if anyone is really talking about the Commanders. No disrespect to you and your fandom, but I don't know if people are really talking about the Commanders right now. So maybe you can fly under the radar. But, yeah, wow. Maybe. I just think there's more interest right now in the Jets.
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9: Dangerous heat continues across the southern plains, where temperatures in Oklahoma and North Texas could top 100 degrees with heat index readings near 110. Hot and dry conditions also continue across parts of Arkansas, increasing wildfire concerns. Farther west, tropical moisture will fuel thunderstorms from southern Nevada and northwest Arizona into Utah. Some storms could produce heavy rainfall and flash flooding, including around Death Valley. Heavy downpours are also possible across portions of Georgia and South Carolina. The Northeast turns cooler, with highs mainly in the 70s around New York and southern New England, along with a few showers. In the Pacific, Hurricane Marie remains well offshore in the West Coast and is forecast to begin weakening today. Meanwhile, there are no tropical cyclones in the Atlantic. And that's a look at your national forecast. I'm Jim Forbes.
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0: with these international games? Do you think it should happen to open the season? Yay or nay?
1: I mean, look, it doesn't matter what I think. I know there's a lot of money to be made when they play in these games. And they're playing overseas because it's like a Super Bowl overseas. Owners can sell out. The money is equally distributed to the team. So there's a lot of intrigue in the international game because it is a cash cow. I'll say this about the prep and the process. It's hard to get a team ready to play. The flights, 15, 16 hours on a plane. The Rams are going to do it where they probably spend 48 hours on the ground. The Niners are going to be there the entire week. We'll see how it handles. But more importantly, we'll see what they're like the next week, because coming back, readjusting to the time, that's going to be the challenge. It's not week one. Week two is going to be a monster if you're a player, having flown over, then flown back. You can be in a bit of a fog and a haze.
2: I have a different take on this because, see, I'm not worried about the athletes. They get paid really well, and they're flying first class, whatever it may be. I know it's a pain. I worry about the fan base. You know, people love the NFL, and every time they have these international games, you're losing a home game. And I think it's wrong. I mean, you wait all year long, and right now, that 49er-Ram game is a pretty darn good game, and if that's going to be a home game for whoever, you're going to miss one game. So instead of eight, you could have seven, or 7-6, whatever it may be, because it's a 17-game schedule, so you have eight home games. I mean, it's wrong. I mean, I just think that you just don't do it. And for the betterment of the league, I guess they hurt the fan for the betterment of the league. I don't like it. I don't care when the international game is, in the middle, the end, the beginning, doesn't make a difference. You're taking it away from the fan.
0: Well, the Jaguars do it every year in London, and then this game is a Rams home game, mm-hmm. and I feel like the Rams home games don't really feel like home games, so I don't think it's a big deal on this one.
2: If I'm a Rams fan, and I'm a Rams season ticket holder, I'm losing one game. Period, end of story. It's wrong.
0: Fair?
1: Yeah, I mean, you are losing the game, but it's also prorated, and it gives you a chance to hang out with your Rams buddies at the favorite bar. You didn't go to Manhattan Beach, Hermosa, Redondo, wherever. Hang out. Orange County, they can go. They can do all those things that are fun. All the fun things they can do without having to go to SoFi to do them.
0: All right. Let's move on. Andy, back to you. A Houston DoorDash customer said he was shocked when he went to fetch his food from his doorstep and saw on his security camera that his delivery driver was naked. Yay or nay?
2: You know, this is yay, and I didn't want to get too personal, but it was my DoorDash guy. I wrote Houston in there, but it was my house, and the guy was naked. And, like, you know, I said, what are you doing? I said, you got change. How do you ask the guy? I couldn't ask him to change.
1: Whoa. Why are you walking outside talking to the naked man at your door?
2: That's a big issue. I asked if he had any change. I said, what do you think you change?
1: You don't have to interact with him. Yeah, that's that's not a thing.
2: I wonder if he showed up naked at the door.
1: No, that is.
2: He wants to be naked. Let him be naked. I don't care. Yay.
1: Yeah. Nah. I'm good on that. I don't want any DoorDash deliveries. No Postmates deliveries with the naked man at the door. Put on some clothes.
0: Andy, right. Naked near the food. We talked about this like a month ago when there was that restaurant.
2: He had no clothes, but just gloves.
0: Unacceptable.
1: That's nasty. That's nasty body hair all in your food.
2: Yeah, it was nasty, but I wanted the big question of the day was, how do you get change? Because I gave him a couple of bills. I said, where's my change? Where do you keep the change?
1: Why are you even engaging? It's not Domino's Pizza where
0: you should be arrested.
1: You engage with, that's not.
2: I was hungry. That's why. I was hungry.
1: Yeah.
0: All right. Let's get away from that topic. Bucky, that's probably the most I've ever agreed with you. I agree with you on a lot. Andy, the most I've ever disagreed with you on anything.
2: Thank you.
0: All right. Last one real quick. Bucky, after Michigan's Hail Mary win, how do you feel about a team that is the 16th ranked team storming the field after a win against an unranked MAC opponent? Because they did that.
1: Well, they stormed the field just because, look, I'll give grace to exceptional moments. That was an exceptional moment doing that. But in normal instances, they shouldn't rock the court and rock the floor unless it's Ohio State or something like that. So, I'm not a big fan.
2: I will tell you this much, Bucky. Maybe I'm wrong on this. I guarantee you, 99% of the people that were storming the field had no idea what the score was because they were loaded. That's the problem, really. It's a party thing. They're all drinking. They're all screwed up. They had a good buzz going on, and they had no idea. They didn't even know who won, all right? That's just my take on that. But to play or not to play, that's the real question. That and more right here, Fox Football Sunday, next on Fox.
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14: 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Welcome back to Outdoor Iowa here on this iHeartRadio station. Doug Wagner, along with Iowa DNR Conservation Officer Ron Lane. You were listening to the program. It's longest running on this station. Maybe also the longest running in the state, nation, possibly even the world. But it takes $16,000 to make it a Guinness Book of World Record kind of thing. So, Ron, unless you got the pocket change, I know I don't, my man.
17: Come on, that's chump change to a guy like you. Probably stuff your seat in your car with $50 bills, I'll bet.
14: Scrooge McDuck. I just throw the duck backs. Hey, exactly. Talk to us a little bit. We've had this rain and the severe weather. It's got things pretty turbid and turbulent out there, doesn't it?
17: Yeah, I'm sure the fishing is going to be a little bit different now with all that rain we got here a couple days ago. But yeah, but they are catching some fish out there. It's a little slow, but cedar's been pretty decent for channel cats. A little bit, probably slow for about everything else, I guess. The Wapsie, same story there. It's been pretty fair for channel cats, smallmouth bass, and walleyes, actually, in the Wapsie. The Hour River's been pretty good for channel cats. Out at Pleasant Creek, they've been catching some fish in the evenings, kind of along the dam and the coves and that out there. Lake Darling has been pretty fair for bluegills, and same with Mar Park down in Washington County has been pretty fair for bluegills as well. Hannah Lake actually has been excellent for bluegills out there. And McBride has been fair for largemouth bass, white crappie, and wipers. Heading over the Mississippi River, pools 9, 10, and 11 have been excellent for freshwater drum, largemouth bass, pike, and smallmouth bass. And pools 12, 13, 14, and 15 have been excellent for drum. Pretty fair for about everything else. And pool 16 has been fair for channel cats. And most of the northeast Iowa trout streams have been really good for brown trout. Pretty fair for the other, for rainbows and brooks as well. So catching some fish, but just kind of hit and miss.
14: Gotcha. Let's talk a little bit about the upcoming guest second segment. It's always the interview segment. With whom shall we be talking?
17: Well, we're going to be talking to Cam Grubick. He is the Benton County Conservation Board, Hannon Lake Park Ranger. We're going to talk about some of the stuff going on in Benton County with their parks. And yeah, so see what's going on over there with them folks.
14: Let's do that next. Stick around Outdoor Iowa on this iHeartRadio station. My name's Doug Wagner, along with Iowa DNR Conservation Officer Ron Lane. Back in a moment. Welcome back to Outdoor Iowa on this iHeartRadio station. Doug Wagner along with Iowa DNR Conservation Officer Ron Lane. Welcoming to the Corridor Energy Cooperative Newsmaker line, Cam Grubick with Benton County Conservation. After a, middle of the week, late last week, where we had lots of rain. I mean, there's lots of water to conserve out there right now if you wanted to put it in big old ponds and puddles and stuff like that. Cam, it's been a while since we talked. Good morning. How are you today?
18: I'm doing great. It's good to be back and talk with you guys.
17: Well, I know you've had lots of stuff going on over at Benton County, Cam, and I'm sure, you know, summer has started. Here we are, and gosh, we're almost middle of June already, and yeah, the summer's going strong, but what's going on down there at Hannon Lake and over in Benton County with the Conservation Board over there?
18: Well, all around at Benton County Conservation, we're staying busy. The full-time staff are in full swing with the growing season here in summer and trying to keep up with everything we've got going on between rainfalls. We've had a lot of that too, but the campgrounds continue to be busy. The seasonal staff have started that take care of the parks throughout the summer, and they're busy full-time too, helping us keep up with everything that's going on, the mowing and facility maintenance and things that keeps people coming in and using the parks.
17: Well, I know you got a few things going on out at Rogers out there. Sounds like you got some work going on maybe in the campgrounds out there at Rogers.
18: Yeah, so we had a new well put in, and they're waiting on some equipment and parts to show up for the holding tank and things like that for the water. So there's been a little bit of a maintenance blip there with the facilities. Some of them have been closed, mostly related to water, but the shower houses that are connected to the shop building there remain open, and there is now a water fill station available to the campers at the old shop, which is located at the entrance of the park.
17: Gotcha. And if people want to come out there and camp at all your campgrounds, are you still first come, first served? Do you take online reservations? How does that work if somebody wants to show up and do some camping in Benton County at some of your campgrounds?
18: Yeah, so there's six campgrounds in Benton County. Four of them are on the Cedar River, and then we have two lakes, Rogers Lake and Hannon Lake, which are in Benton and Blairstown. They're all first come, first serve, cash, check, or card only at this time, just mostly due to the fact that our river parks between Urbana and Benton and then Hannon Lake, they have pretty poor cell reception. So if someone wanted to show up and reserve online, they'd have a hard time doing that in some of our parks. But we continue to collect the cash and everything. First come, first serve. All of the parks have uniform, we call them kiosks as you come in, big signboards with all of the park and guest information that's on there, contact information if they need assistance. And then we have really great seasonal park hosts this summer that are there at the entrances to handle any frequently asked questions or relay any maintenance concerns or park needs to the full-time staff as they come in.
17: Is that something that Benton County is looking at maybe going to in the future as far as online, or for right now you're still kind of sticking with the old style of, you know, just pay when you get there type thing? So I know a lot of these counties and state parks are, you know, are a lot of people are going to that online system, but is that something you folks are looking at, or maybe not quite yet?
18: We operate on the same website as those other counties, mycountyparks.com, for our other facilities like the park shelters and the cabin and stuff, which are all online. But we'd love to shoot for an online service for the campgrounds. We figured Rogers Park would maybe be the first one for us to kind of demo and play around with that, just because they do have good cell service. There's Wi-Fi available to the campers there at the office, which there is at Hannon Lake too, immediately at the office for park users to use. But it would maybe be our test baby with the online service system. But maybe in the next year or two, we'd look at doing that. It'd be something neat for us to try out. Our park rangers handle all of the cash that comes in and have to make it to the office, which on a holiday weekend especially can be a lot.
17: Right, right. I know you mentioned you do have some rentals also, some shelters and a cabin in that, or a couple cabins, I know. So if folks want to look at those, they just go to the website to rent those?
18: Yeah, it's very similar to a hotel-style website. It's mycountyparks.com. Most conservation boards in the state operate off of mycountyparks.com. You go to that website, and it's got a drop-down menu for cabins. It's in alphabetical order, or excuse me, for counties in alphabetical order. And they would just click on Benton and click facilities, and it would show them everything we've got to offer. They can even do a drop-down menu and look per park so they can see what Hannon Lake has to offer, what Minnestima has to offer, or Wildcat, or Rogers Park. Look at all the details. There's really nice photos that get updated pretty regularly, especially if we make improvements to that facility. It's got all the rental information on there.
17: Nice. I know you've got some watershed work going on as well over there, if you want to maybe touch on that a little bit.
18: Yeah, so we've been doing some pretty extensive work in the Hannon Lake watershed, really for the last 4 or 5 years now, taking great advantage of the winter months here when the campgrounds are closed to get in and work on the area surrounding the lake. It's only a 600-acre watershed, which is pretty small in terms of a lake's watershed, especially in the state of Iowa. So 600 acres of area around the lake that drain into the lake on a day like today, where we're experiencing some rainfall and a spring like this. So we're trying to just improve the natural area that's there to work on soil stability, mitigating erosion concerns, and focusing on the quality of water that's coming into the lake in a rainfall. So we've been working pretty extensively with the Iowa DNR. The Fish and Wildlife Service has been out here a little bit with a biologist, and then Iowa State is doing some sampling for us within the lake, especially during rainfalls, to understand what is in the watershed and how is it impacting the lake. And then the engineers at the state and federal level are kind of giving us some input on what we can do to keep making strides and then ultimately do a full-blown lake restoration at Hannon. So it would have increased shoreline stability. We would drain the lake, take it back to its original depth as far as removing the sediment that's settled in there, and make it a cleaner, more enjoyable watershed again.
17: Nice. Well, speaking of Hannon, I know here a couple weekends ago during free fishing Saturday weekend, you had a big event down there at Hannon called kind of Reel Them In with Heroes. You know, if you want to touch on how that event went, unfortunately I was unable to make it, but I know it sounded like you had a good day that day.
18: Yeah, it was really a blast. So it was called Reel Men with Heroes, and the chief of police from Belle Plaine, Chris Hudson, he had kind of brought an idea like this to me a couple of years ago, probably 2 years ago now, and it was after the free fishing weekend, which I figured would be the best opportunity to host an event like that. That way parents or grandparents or friends of the families wouldn't be required to purchase a fishing license if they didn't have one or couldn't afford one, et cetera. And so we finally put it together this spring. Chris's idea was to have it law enforcement or first responder related, just get us out there communicating and interacting with the community, and let the community members fish side by side with the first responder. So, and just kind of have that positive PR out there. So Blairstown Fire Department was here, as well as their ambulance, and then Belle Plaine Police and Benton County Conservation. And then the fire trucks were here. Kids were able to shoot the water cannon. We had over 60 fishing poles donated to Hannon Lake, so if families didn't have equipment, they could borrow ours to use. And then the B-Town Express in Blairstown donated all of the bait. So it was totally free to participants. All of the kids that participated, which was about 30 kids and 20 parents, got to take home a prize of some kind. and it really just was a beautiful, hot, sunny Iowa summer day to catch some fish.
17: Well, I know we're kind of winding down here a little bit, but I know real quick, I know I wanted to ask you about the Wildcat Trail. Sounds like you got some work going on there on the trail at Wildcat.
18: Yeah, so that new addition, I think we talked about, we were still in the seeking that addition last time we talked a couple of years ago on the radio. And so we've got that addition now, 180 acres added to the park. And there's been a trail developer there giving some insights. And the park ranger and the staff there have been working to establish those trails and get them mowed and maintained. And they look really great every single week. They've been doing a great job taking care of them. There's been a lot of hikers using them that I interact with on the weekends that are just really impressed with that scenery and that property, and they love that things are happening out there too. It's been great to see people out there.
14: Well, we've got the official beginning of summer here Sunday morning, so from here on out the days get shorter, but things are going to get warmer and you're going to be busier, Cam. Good for you. Make sure you stay safe and have a little fun out there in Benton County, Benton County Conservation. How do people find out more about what you're doing on a daily basis? How do they reach out to you?
18: Well, we stay pretty active on that My County Parks website. Our naturalists always have all of their events posted on there, but we really use social media the most. Benton County Conservation has a really active Facebook account as well as Instagram. They post everything we're doing. If there's any park maintenance concerns or updates or closures of certain parks or facilities, it's always posted on there, and then it's updated when those closures or facility updates are completed and ready for use again. They post event updates and then a recap usually of how the events went. And it's pretty positive. We've got a pretty good following on there, but that's the most updated way to stay in touch with what's going on.
14: Awesome. Cam Grubick, Benton County Conservation, thanks for joining us here on Outdoor Iowa on this iHeartRadio station. Have a great summer, okay?
18: Thanks. You too.
14: All right. Will do. Coming up, DNR Officer Ron Lane is going to be going through the calendar looking forward here on Outdoor Iowa. Doug Wagner with you on this iHeartRadio station. Back with you the remaining moments of Outdoor Iowa on this iHeartRadio station. Doug Wagner along with Iowa DNR Conservation Officer Ron Lane. What's calendar look like?
17: Well, we got some Learn to Trap workshops coming up across the state here in the next month in July. I think one of the closest ones to us here is in Alcater up in Northeast Iowa in Clayton County. And you can find out information on that on our Iowa DNR website. So if you're looking to learn how to trap, we're going to have some workshops across the state this summer to introduce folks to trapping. So check out that info on our DNR website. The state trap shoot wrapped up. I went over and helped on last Sunday. Had well over 3,000 shooters. Had some nice weather the day I was there. I know it was a little warm, I think, earlier in the week. But I had a great day on Sunday, and a lot of folks up there, kids up there having fun. So it was a great event. Hunter Ed classes are in full swing. If you need to get in a Hunter Ed class, check out our website. Those classes are posted often. So if you don't see one that you're looking for, just keep looking on the website for one that pops up in our area. And also wanted to mention, still getting calls on wildlife babies, and always tell people just leave them alone. I'm still getting calls on fawns and different stuff like that, you know, and it's just always best just to leave them be. I know sometimes it can seem that Mother Nature can be a little cruel, but, you know, that's how Mother Nature works. And especially with the fawns and that's what the mother does, is leaves them alone during the day a lot. And sometimes you might not see the mother, but she is around.
14: Exactly. Well, appreciate your time. Make sure you have a safe one. Happy Father's Day to you, as well as happy first day of summer.
17: Absolutely. Hard to believe we're there already.
14: I know. Days are going to get shorter. That's Iowa DNR Conservation Officer Ron Lane. My name is Doug Wagner. Thank you for listening to another edition of Outdoor Iowa on this iHeartRadio station.
2: Candidate last February. How in the world could Bill Belichick not get into the Hall of Fame on a first ballot? That is the biggest joke. I mean, really and truly, and there hasn't been a lot of pushback about that. But now the president of the Hall, Jim Porter, announced that they're going to make some massive changes. It's about freaking time, really. And some of the changes are committee size. The selection committee reduced from 50 to 28. All right. And you know what? I think it has to be a little more transparent. I have no idea who's on that committee of 50, and I don't know who's on there for 28. I'd like to know who's voting and who didn't vote for Bill Belichick. Wouldn't you like to see that? I think the public needs to see that.
1: I mean, yeah, it'd be nice to be able to see it, but I mean, those things are what they are when it comes to it. Like, I'm glad that they changed the process and they've created a little more transparency in the process. They got rid of some of the people that, like before, let's just say I was last playing for Jacksonville. So the beat reporter from Jacksonville or the representative down there would basically state my case, which is great. But ultimately, if the players deemed to be one of the best players in ball, we all should know them. We all should have a feel for them. And we should know their arguments and those things. And I think cutting it down from 50 to 28, really to 25, really helps them narrow the focus. And it allows them to keep the standard high when it comes to who can come in and who's left out of the hall.
2: Okay, here's an interesting one. There's about seven changes. I'm not going to go through all of them. One of them that really struck me is player eligibility. The seniors category was going to be eliminated now. Everyone now goes into a single pool of all eligible candidates following the mandatory five-year retirement period. So what, the thing that dawned on me when I read this is that Kenny Anderson, who I love to death, and he was an MVP, played quarterback for the Cincinnati Bengals, he should be in the Hall of Fame. Now, I think it's going to be even rougher for him because there's such a backlog of regular players that have waited 5 years. He would have been in the senior category. He'll never get in now. I mean, I think that's wrong. I think they should keep that senior category like they have in baseball. Baseball has the senior category, too. You know, guys like, you know, Bill Mazeroski made it on the senior category. He never would have made it if it was a regular category. I mean, his lifetime average is like 260. His claim to fame is that home run in the 1960 World Series. Bill Mazeroski, in my heart of hearts, is not a Hall of Famer, but the veterans got him in on the Veterans Committee. But they're not going to have that in the NFL. What's your take on that?
1: Yeah, that's sad because there's fewer guys that can go in. They talk about having classes where you're only going to have 5 to 8 guys that are admitted every year, cutting down the number of finalists, maybe 13 plus 2 contributors, and there's another category that pushes it to 15. Yeah, it's going to be hard to get into the Hall, but I'll be honest with you. It should be hard to get into the Hall of Fame.
2: I agree.
1: Like, we talk about what the Hall of Fame is. It should be reserved only for the best of the best. And every draft class doesn't produce a Hall of Famer. Every year doesn't showcase a Hall of Famer. Like, we just have to be careful of anointing people as, like, gold jacket guys before they have a long track record of gold jacket caliber performers.
2: Right. This is your category, the contributor eligibility, okay? I love you to death, but you're not going to get in there as a player, all right? We agree. It's not a knock on you. You made the NFL. That's tremendous.
1: Right.
2: But this category that could be for Bucky Brooks is going to expand from individuals who contributed to the game outside of playing or coaching to consideration of a candidate's full football resume. That's you. I mean, what you do, NFL TV, Fox Sports Radio, NFL.com, you need to be in the Hall of Fame, right? With the contributions you've made to the game. What do you think?
1: I mean, I can't vote myself in there. If I could vote myself in, I would, but I can't.
2: How do we get that going? How can we get that moving?
1: I think you have to be where your feet are. So for me, that is just doing a really good job of the work that I'm given. And when you get bigger opportunities, you take advantage of them. And once you do that over time, like, people begin to respect your work to the point where they're like, oh, okay, we have to consider him for X, Y, and Z. The only thing that you can do in all these circumstances is control the part that you can control. Your effort, how hard you work, your attitude. Do you stay positive about it? Do you get negative? That's all that matters.
2: Do you have to be nominated? In other words, if I were to write a letter to the Hall and say I'm nominating Bucky Brooks, would that help? Does that count? How does that work?
1: No, I don't think that helps. I think you have to be in. I think they come up with a list of nominees based on eligibility. And then
2: My name would hurt you. I don't want to hurt you.
1: Yeah, they talk about it.
2: So ask permission first.
1: Yeah, no, they talk about it. They know, like, okay, this class, here are the guys that are eligible, the new eligible players, because we get an email. Players get an email about that. And they're like, all right, these guys are 5 years removed or whatever. So now it'll continue to do that. You have a working list that you operate on. But everyone knows, within reason, everyone knows what a Hall of Fame player looks like, feels like, or whatever. Whether you're on their team, whether you're in the press box, or just a casual fan, you have a tendency to know what that looks and feels like.
2: Huh. There's one more rule change. It's carryover candidates. Under the old rule of the Hall of Fame, if a player was a finalist for the Hall, he would automatically return as a finalist the following year. That's not going to be the case. I like that rule. You know, it doesn't necessarily mean if you didn't get in 1 year, you shouldn't get in the next. And I mentioned this once before to you. Pete Rose once told me this, that, you know, the Hall of Fame should be, if you don't get in the first time, you shouldn't get in at all because you don't get any better. It's logical when he says that, but it's never going to happen. But it's true. You don't get voted in the first time. You're not going to get into the Hall. You're not getting any better the longer you wait on that list. So you shouldn't be automatically put back on that list again. You know, if you get in, you get in. If you don't, you know, you got to be the best of the best. It's tough. It's tough. It's a tremendous honor to be in the hall, and everybody doesn't get in, and they shouldn't.
1: Yeah, I mean, like, there's an exclusivity that it needs to have, and you're always going to have some bruised feelings and some hurt egos, but who cares? I mean, that's just kind of what it is. You're trying to tighten it down. You're trying to make it where it's for the best of the best, and you're also trying to adhere to the NFL couldn't tell its story without the contributions of this person. Like, that's also what it's really, really, really about. Like, so let's make sure that the people that you bring in did contribute at a level that it impacted the game and it pushes the story along. Let's not just stat chase or hunt or whatever, but let's make sure the dominance was real and it was felt by everybody when that person was in the building.
2: Yeah, and I'll tell you this much. I'm not too keen on voting these owners into the Hall of Fame. I get it. You got the money. You bought a team. Big whoop, okay? Woody Johnson should not be allowed to be in the Hall of Fame, let alone be in the Hall of Fame in Canton. I mean, just because you buy a team doesn't mean you're a Hall of Fame guy. And that's what happens most of the time. I mean, you got guys. I mean, Jerry Jones kind of changed the marketing aspect a little bit of the NFL. But again, is he a Hall of Famer? Should he be in the Hall of Fame, Jerry Jones, honestly?
1: I mean, he'll get in.
2: He will get in. I know he will.
1: Yeah, he has three Super Bowls. He did change the landscape. You can't tell the story of the NFL without Jerry Jones and the Cowboys. Think about the rise of the Cowboys. Think about what those independent marketing deals did. When the league was with Visa, he was with Amex. When the league was with Coke, he decided to go with Pepsi. Whatever it is, like, he was a contrarian. Think about how he raised the valuation of the Cowboys, like, of ownership. He does that. And then whatever deals that he's responsible for on the whatever committees he used to chair, part of the reason that the league is what the league is because he played a big part in growing the brand of the National Football League, which is why he certainly deserves to be in there. And,
2: look, well, yeah.
1: Robert Kraft is going to be next.
2: Yeah, and he did help, you know, the even Steven of sharing of revenue of merchandising and marketing, which is great. Because, you know, in the years past, a market like L.A. or New York, you know, they're going to get more monies because they got bigger populations than a Green Bay. But now everybody gets equal, which is good, which is a deal that he did. So I can see that with Jerry Jones. But other owners, I don't know. I just don't see it. All right. He's Bucky Brooks. Get him on X at Bucky Brooks, at Andy Furman FSR, or 877-99 on Fox. If you want to say goodbye to JB, because it's his last day today. And JB, you told me you got a phone call for someone from Jacksonville, was that? Or Jackson, where was that from?
0: Yeah, it was from Jacksonville. A very nice man. We had a nice conversation.
2: No, wait a minute. Was it a family member of yours or no?
0: I have no family in Jacksonville.
2: Okay, just checking. I thought, you know, it's a planted call or something. All right, say goodbye to
0: Bucky
2: JB.
0: Bucky put him up to it.
2: I bet he did. 877-99 on Fox, 877-996-6369. We got the Blame Game at the bottom of this hour on Fox Football Sunday, and we are live from the Fox Sports Radio studios. But we saved the worst for last. That's next.
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28: It will be a warm start for our Saturday morning with temperatures in the lower 70s. We'll see mostly to partly sunny skies as we go throughout the day and more hot and humid conditions as temperatures reach the upper 80s to near 90 degrees. Some relief comes on Sunday, partly to mostly cloudy skies with temperatures in the mid 80s. And that was a check. View Weather First Forecast. I'm meteorologist Kason Frericks.
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30: College football controversial finish. Number 15, Michigan gets a second back on the clock. They beat Western Michigan 13-12 on a Hail Mary. Number 2, Oregon holds off Boise State 34-27. Dante Moore, 388 passing yards. Viking safety Harrison Smith back for a 15th season, signing a one-year deal. Shohei Ohtani held out for a third straight game with injuries. Dodgers top the Nationals 6-5. I'm Trey Bender.
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8: All right, these are the cellar dwellers in 2026. And you know what? They're all yours coming right up. This is Fox Football Sunday on Fox Sports Radio. He's Bucky Brooks. I'm Andy Furman. And, of course, we have the blame game coming up in about 10, 12 minutes from now. But believe it or not, Bucky, this is an amazing stat that our guy JB Julian's leaving after today. And he's got, like, some support. He's got a support system. People are calling up to say goodbye to him. I can't believe this. I want to hear it for a fact. Wayne in L.A., you're on Fox Football Sunday with Bucky Brooks.
9: Good morning. I was saving my ammunition for the season to start, but when I heard about my man J.B. leaving, man, let me tell y'all something. That's breaking a wheel that ain't even broke. You know, it's old saying, like, if it ain't broke, don't fix it. What's happening? You know, without JB, you know, that's like, what, taking James Brown from the JBs. You know, it ain't no JBs without James Brown. You know, JB got to be in there. He's the main man. Thanks, man. Bucky and Andy.
8: I feel good.
9: You know what I'm saying? Come on now. But JB, man, every Sunday, well, not every Sunday, but when I call in consistent, he's always consistent on the phone and everything. You know, we talked for a few minutes and he put me on and, you know, let me give him a little few words in, which I really appreciate, you know. But JB is a good guy. I don't know. I don't have no sin in it. I wish
8: neither
9: I did.
8: Neither do I. You know, Bucky, like, and I had nothing to do with this, right, Buck?
9: We're out of here.
10: Me neither.
9: You know, but I'm just saying, you know, as a bona fide Fox Sports listener, man, look here. Don't break the show down without JB. Make sure get JB in time for the season opener. I'm out and I will be calling y'all next week and I hope I'll be able to get through. JB, You'll my man, through. You take care of yourself for sure.
10: You're the man.
8: Thank you for the call. Thank you for your support, Wayne. There we go. The Bear in Tennessee with Bucky Brooks on Fox Football Sunday. Bear, what part of Tennessee are you from?
11: From the mid in the north, right above Nashville. And, you know, I want to second what the caller just said, man. You know, this is my first time calling, but, you know what I'm saying? I get JB the ring master. You need something out of the ring. You in, Andy. So I commend him for that. And justice for JB. That's all I'm going to say about that.
10: Thanks,
11: man. But I do. Yes, sir. I do enjoy the show and just, you know, I agree with Bucky. I mean, I pretty much agree with him all the time, you know, even though I'm a Titans fan. But Andy, I love you, man. For all accounts, man, you like the nicest man in radio. So, but you know, you got some off the wild takes sometimes. But I just wanted to really comment on the. I kind of disagree with Bucky, but you know, he lived it. You know, he played college sports, and I understand. You know, the way the players, because you know, scholarships was year to year. They could come to you and kick you out anytime you want. So I'm glad. I'm for the players having. You know what I'm saying, a cut of the pie and everything. I just want to push back a little bit on the union stuff. I just, first of all, like the logistics of that, man, how many college players is it, man? It's in the turnaround every year. And you know, I just, in my mind, I just envision college players striking. That would just destroy me. So I'm just for leaving it kind of like it is, letting the schools play them all an equal amount, and then let the boosters come in and clean it up however they want to do it, man, and just let everybody do what they're doing. Maybe I'm wrong, but, man, just the idea of a union, just, I mean, I look, you should have unions because, you know, employees do be treated unfairly in this world, But, you know, just in that, I just thinking of them striking and missing game, that's just a little bit much for me. But, man, I love the show, man, and I'm going to hang up and listen, man, and y'all have a great day.
8: All right.
3: Yeah, I understand. Yeah, I understand the concerns overusing. It's funny to me. People are so worried about unions and those things. But the only way that you can come to an agreement, you have to have representation, which would mean you have to unionize. Otherwise, it will continue to be the Wild Wild West. What you have now are antitrust exemptions that the NCAA has been granted, but they operated like a nonprofit entity for so long, even though we have seen the bottom line and the money and those things. Well, the reason why the courts and the Supreme Court did this said that, hey, you can't do these things because you've been granted these exemptions. If you want this, you have to give up that. They're trying to live in both worlds, and they can't. And so unionizing for the players then allows them to come up with a collective bargaining agreement that all the parties can be satisfied in. And even though we're so used to the NCAA and coaches and all these institutions making decisions on behalf of the student athletes have say now. So you can't exclude them from the process when you're talking about what they can and what they can't do. So unionizing is the only way to be able to do it, unless there's another way to kind of come up with a mediation or arbitration thing. But you have to have someone that represents the players. They have to have a seat at the table.
8: I agree with you. I agree to you 1,000%. There we go. Mike in Florida, you're on Fox Football Sunday with Bucky Brooks. Mike, what part of Florida are you from?
4: Apopka. It's right next to Orlando.
8: All right. What's up?
4: Like I told the other guy, I mean, y'all are talking about players coming back. LeBron James hasn't played a minute of college basketball. Why can't he play?
8: He'll be lucky if he could play a full season in the NBA. I mean, come on, really? I mean, we're talking about football right now anyway, but, you know.
3: That's it. And look, I am for that. Like, there has to be some standards and stipulation when it comes to eligibility and when eligibility runs out and those things. Like, and you have to have that in the marketplace. You have to have those standards. And what everyone is trying to get is, like, what is and what isn't. Now, when it comes to eligibility and earning money and all those things, and now the courts have said one thing. So that's the thing. Like, we can say, like, hey, eligibility, this and that. But if it's not binding by the court system, then you can't prohibit the players from not doing that. So when we talk about coming together and having a clear set of rules that they can go by, they can do that. But they can't do it in terms of creating rules without having somebody represent the players to make sure that their voice, their matter, their said, it is fair and equal when it comes to putting together a deal. It hasn't been that in the past, but that's been proven to be untrue or not right in the court system.
8: Yeah, and he mentioned LeBron James. There has to be a timeline when eligibility is expired. That's the key right there. You're right. LeBron never went to college, and he probably has 4 years under his belt, really. Mm-hmm. But it should have expired by now, and he's not going to play.
3: No, but like now, if he came in a different sport, like let's just say because of the amateurism rule or whatever, like he's gone to the pros, he's done all that or whatever. But remember, his teammate, J.R. Smith competed for a long time as an NBA player, but went back to college and was a collegiate golfer. Because he hasn't used up his eligibility. He is now on a side tour playing golf. So if LeBron James wanted to go back and do another sport, go at it. Because he wasn't a professional in that sport. He's a professional in this sport. And so, like, that's the difference when it comes to it. The definition of professionalism and those things, it's been gray for some of those guys that we're saying, hey, they're pros that are coming back. We're not saying that, like, every pro, Bijan Robinson can't come back and continue to go play. But what we're saying is some of those guys that were in those gray worlds, those gray areas, based on whatever it is, COVID, whatever, those guys have been eligible to come back to return. So you can't begrudge them for coming back.
8: So LeBron could go back to a college and play football if he wanted to.
3: If you want to play football or another sport, yeah, because he hasn't used up any eligibility in college. It's just because he's a professional in basketball, he can't go back and be a collegiate basketball player. Right. He can go back and be a collegiate whatever else he wants to be, but not a basketball player.
8: Right. You know, I think the public needs to be educated on these rules as well. Because I think a lot of the college athletes don't know the entire rules. Do you think? I don't think they do. I think if you were to ask a collegiate athlete right now, I don't think I think they might be somewhat confused.
3: Well, I mean, that's some of the problems when it comes to some of the things that are going on. Like, the rules have been so confusing, so restrictive, so toss it up against the wall and see what it sticks like, that it's hard to understand. What can I do? What can I do? Right. I can go to an autograph show, or I can't go to an autograph.

0: added artificially in things like soda. Your body is enjoying the caffeine. It's blocking that adenosine. You're going to feel alert and awake. It's got that adrenaline going, and it's rewarding you with the dopamine. I mentioned the vicious cycle, the inevitable crash,
1: right?
0: Like any stimulant drug, and you want more of it. Eventually, it's going to affect your sleep patterns. All right, how about some health benefits?
1: Right.
0: They found everything from not develop Parkinson's disease to dropping your risk of various cancers.
1: Well, coffee actually is shown to reduce your risk of diabetes.
0: 4 cups a day, 50% less chance of mouth and throat cancer.
1: You should eat more grapefruit because grapefruit contains something called narigin, and it actually slows the removal of caffeine from your brain.
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1: So you enjoy its effects longer.
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1: Yeah.
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4: Just before midnight on Saturday, February 19th, 2005, Danielle Imbo and her friend Richard Patron left a crowded Philadelphia bar. The two 30-somethings planned to walk to Richard's truck and drive home, but they never made it.
5: It does not make sense. 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
7: No one had a motive to kill them.
4: Those same questions frustrated law enforcement. The FBI called it murder for hire.
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8: Both of them weren't the target. One of them was the target. The other one was wrong place, wrong time.
4: But which victim was the intended target, and why?
7: It was definitely murder for hire for Danielle. Not for Richard.
5: You're right, it could be. But it also could be something your son did, too.
7: 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No one.
5: He's your son. And in your eyes, he's innocent. 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
5: That drove the wedge between the families.
4: What happened to Danielle and Richard?
9: I think that whatever happened to my dad and Danielle was planned and orchestrated and thought out.
4: I'm Andrea Gunning. In this series, I dig into my own investigation to find answers for the families and get justice for Richard and Danielle.
5: I just want some peace for my sister's soul, and I want some peace for my mother.
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4: White victim, female, pretty, wealthy.
3: A white woman's murder shocks the city. A black man from the projects comes forward with information about the case.
5: He says the police are his friends.
3: But out of nowhere, he goes from star witness to prime suspect.
5: And then that's it. They turn on him.
3: The system is hungry for a conviction. Lee Harris is sentenced to 90 years.
6: I get 90 years for killing somebody I have never seen.
3: Behind bars, Lee finds an unlikely ally in his cellie, Robert. The pair are like chalk and cheese. There's no way their paths would ever cross on the outside. But as a fellow inmate, Robert sees through the lies and vows to do the unthinkable. Clear Lee's name.
7: This is a prepaid collect call from an inmate at
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12: Marty Markowitz had his share of problems. Troubles at work, a failing relationship. His parents had recently died. And so Marty decided to get some professional help. In the summer of 1981, he walked into the office of a psychiatrist named Ike Hirschkoff.
13: I go into his office, and we looked at each other, and he said, okay, why are you here?
12: Marty liked Ike, and Ike, well, he seemed to see something in Marty.
13: At the end of the first session, he said, I'm going to take you on as a patient. And he says, you know, I don't do that with everybody.
12: But this psychiatrist, it would turn out, wasn't like other psychiatrists.
13: He cut me off from everybody. So the only person I could turn to was Dr. Ike.
12: And from the moment Marty started seeing him, he began to change.
14: We didn't see him. I mean, he lived around the corner. And, like, suddenly we didn't go there anymore. And, like, he wasn't coming over anymore. It's as if somebody died.
12: If Marty Markowitz had known what he was walking into when he first visited that office, he probably would have walked right out the door and never come back. This is a story about power, control, and turning to the wrong person for help for more than 29 years.
13: When Ike instructed me to buy this house, Ike told me, no, you can't use the master bedroom. You're going to stay in the back section of the house.
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4: It's August 2023, a county government meeting in Pennsylvania's Lehigh Valley. A young woman, early 20s, steps up to the mic to speak.
3: My two-month-old son was happily drinking milk from his bottle when he quickly started choking, turned blue, and went limp. My boyfriend transported our son to the changing table as I grabbed an anti-choking device and my boyfriend began assembling it. 2 pumps of the device and my son was conscious, gasping for air and coughing up milk.
4: They all went to the ER to make sure the baby was okay.
3: But upon arriving at Lehigh Valley Hospital, the diagnosis quickly became something so different.
4: One of the doctors had a theory.
3: She stated to my father and mother-in-law that we are young, first-time parents who got frustrated with our baby and violently shook him to make him stop crying. And a confession would only make things easier for us.
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3: I'm a postpartum mom dealing with the grief and the trauma of my son being ripped from my arms. And I'm a mom who lost everything in less than 24 hours due to one doctor's misdiagnosis. Enough is enough.
4: And then the next person speaks, and the next one. The stories they tell form a pattern of parents walking into a Lehigh Valley hospital to get help for a child, only to leave without them. And the same doctor's name kept coming up again and again. A pediatrician.
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4: 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From Serial Productions and the New York Times, I'm Diane Neary. And this is The Preventionist, a story about a doctor and the rise of a powerful field of pediatric medicine.
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7: John Polk was my nemesis. 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
25: I just instantly started freaking out, yelling to the world, what's going on? I yelled, help. I mean, I'm out in the middle of nowhere. I had no idea what was going on.
22: From the frozen woods of Maine to the mountains of Montana, from an archery opener gone wrong in Wisconsin to a father's last walk through the Minnesota deer woods, each story begins with a hunter stepping into the wild, but not all of them come back.
24: 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What do you say? He's not here with us. You know, it was tough.
22: 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Join me as we track the truth through tangled cover and cold case files, where every trail tells a story, and every story leaves its own trail of blood. Blood Trails.
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26: Ah, 1971. It was a simpler time, a groovy time. Soul Train had just started chugging along. Everyone had a lava lamp for some reason. Weeble started to wobble, but as we all know, they don't fall down.
27: It's really something.
26: But it wasn't all Weebles and bell bottoms. There was also the Vietnam War and a growing nationwide movement protesting it.
28: Look behind you! See the thousands marching today!
26: Across the country, people were speaking up. And the more they did, the more they learned about the hidden underbelly of the most powerful law enforcement agency in the land. I'm Ed Helms, host of Snafu, Season 2, Medburg. The story of a daring heist that exposed J. Edgar Hoover's epic FBI snafu. Hear the incredible true story that almost got buried.
29: I was told that it might not be published the next day or might not be published ever.
26: As told by the ordinary citizens who took extraordinary measures.
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26: To expose J. Edgar Hoover's secret FBI.
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5: It's the start of a big box office weekend, and Spidey is expected to top it again.
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8: Did you miss me, Spidey? 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
5: Spider-Man Brand New Day is projected to make between $13 and $18 million this weekend. Christopher Nolan's The Odyssey is expected to finish in second place. Sean Diddy Combs' time behind bars has been shortened again.
9: Combs was originally sentenced to 4 years after being convicted of prostitution-related charges. He was originally set to be released in June of 2028, but that has been moved up several times. He's now expected to be released February 5th, 2028. About 2 weeks earlier than the most recent estimate. He'll be 58 years old when he gets out. He's currently being held at FCI Fort Dix in New Jersey. I'm Natalie Migliori.
5: Singer David's father has reportedly sold one of his properties in Houston and has taken out a big loan ahead of his son's upcoming trial on murder charges. It's getting light.
10: And the moon is climbing.
5: And Grammy-winning singer-songwriter and producer Cassandra Wilson has died. The jazz legend's distinctive smoky voice made her one of the genre's most influential artists, blending jazz with blues, folk, country, and pop. Cassandra Wilson was 70. That's entertainment. I'm Daria Albany.
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12: A quiet residential neighborhood erupts in chaos. Carmine Galante, the feared boss of the Bonanno crime family, lies dead, his cigar still clutched between his teeth.
16: Masked men walked into Joe and Mary's luncheonette in Brooklyn today and gunned down Carmine Galante, a man believed to be the most powerful mafia chieftain in the country.
12: The execution sent shockwaves through the criminal underworld and set the stage for one of the most pivotal criminal cases in New York City history. From the minds behind the acclaimed television series comes Law and Order: Criminal Justice System. 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
18: My father should have been a dead man.
12: For decades, the mafia had New York City in a stranglehold, with law enforcement seemingly powerless to intervene. But the murder of Carmine Galante marked the beginning of the end. Discover how a group of young prosecutors took on the mafia, and with the help of law enforcement, brought down its most powerful figures. I'm Anasiga Nicolazzi, and from Wolf Entertainment and iHeart Podcasts, this is Law & Order: Criminal Justice System.
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27: Hey there, I'm Jason Alexander, and this is my dear friend, Peter Tilden.
31: Hey, Jay. By the way, the script says best friend.
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27: 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Driving, food, music.
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31: 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Jerry Seinfeld wondered why they refused to make the stall door go all the way to the floor in a public bathroom, but he didn't get an answer. 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
31: 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How about that?
27: 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No, really?
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14: In 1982, Atari players across the country settled into their shag carpeting. Homework went by the wayside, and so did sleep. These gamers only had one thing on their minds: Sword Quest. This wasn't just a new game. Epic and ambitious, the company promised $150,000 in prizes to four finalists, with the Sword of Ultimate Sorcery going to the grand prize winner.
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20: They say it happened over 18 years at least four different schools at the hands of the same two men, Ronnie and Donnie Stoner. Those men, trusted educators, football coaches, and twins, are now facing more than 50 charges related to alleged child sex abuse. So why did it take so long? This is a story about a group of women who say they survived the abuse, who took matters into their own hands, and are still fighting for the girls they used to be.
32: 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No one ever came forward.
20: They're telling their story in a new season of Dig, coming soon from the Kentucky Center for Investigative Reporting.
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16: 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And we're going to welcome you guys all to Dudes on Dudes.
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16: 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Roberto, what's Dudes on Dudes?
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16: 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Is Tom Brady a dog or a dudes, dude?
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6: The different color noises, white noise, brown noise, pink noise. Brown noise is deeper, has lower frequencies, it's got more bass, minimalizes that higher frequency. Mm-hmm. And I didn't really know this, but apparently you can liken some of these to sounds in nature. And apparently brown noise is more akin to like a river rapid or a heavy rainfall or thunder.
7: Because there's also white noise and pink noise, you think brown noise is just named after the color brown. Wrong. There was a scientist named Robert Brown from Scotland.
6: White noise is used, aside from just sleeping, a lot of times with like noise-canceling headphones and stuff, mm-hmm. masking other sounds.
7: Pink noise is a little different. It's kind of like the compromise between white noise and brown noise.
6: As far as which one is best for sleep, there have been some very middling studies over the years. But at Oxford in 2017, they said that they fell asleep 40% faster listening to white noise, but their overall sleep was about the same.
7: Okay.
6: There was a study in 2017. From Northwestern of 13 older adults, and they said pink noise provided deeper sleep overall and improved ability to recall words.
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22: You know, America's produced like lots and lots of stuff. 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
17: Betsy Ann Nagoski, who runs the Canary Records label.
22: A friend of mine said that what he loves is being the guy standing at the edge of the cliff, waving his arms, going, wait, no, let me look at those first before you throw them away. I think there might be some good stuff in there. I think there might be some stories. I don't think we should throw all those away yet.
17: 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A bizarre tale of two infamous New Yorkers.
23: They booby-trapped their home and turned it into a sealed fortress of ephemera.
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4: 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Elias Randall is a new sheriff in town. He's vice president and wealth advisor of Premier Investments in Wealth Management, also a certified exit planning advisor, or SEPA. 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SEPA, explain the exit. Is that something towards individuals, business people? Is this end of life kind of thing? Or what is the SEPA designation for?
5: That's for working with business owners, and you can help them prepare what's called an opinion of value of their business and then give them some advice around how to maybe improve the value and what would be important for the valuation. So that's a designation specifically to work with business owners. And can I ask you a question, Doug?
4: Yeah, go ahead.
5: How long until I'm just the sheriff and not new anymore?
4: Well, I mean, if there's another sheriff that comes in,
5: then I won't be the new one.
4: No, you won't. You'll be new until then.
5: Yeah. Okay.
4: It's like the new kid in town. Just ask the Eagles. You know? I don't want to hear it. There's a new kid in town.
5: Okay.
4: On the end of the table, opposite me, somebody I haven't seen in a long time, and he's a sight for sore eyes, president and wealth advisor, credit investment fiduciary, certified exit planning advisor, that's AFE and SEPA for use covering at home. Over 23 years of experience in the investment industry, Roger was named to Forbes 2026 Best in State Wealth Advisors, also named to Advisor Hub's 2026 Advisors to Watch. Big Kuna! Roger Abel.
8: I knew it was coming. Thanks for having me back, Doug.
4: Good to see you.
8: I know. It's been a minute.
4: It has been a minute. Your summer gone well. Everything's good. The family's okay?
8: Family's good. Summer's been good. There was a little wrinkle thrown into the plans this year.
4: Yeah.
8: My wife has a foot fracture.
4: Oh.
8: So she's been in a boot. So okay. Some of our lake activities have been put on hold.
4: Mm-hmm.
8: But it's kind of like financial planning. You have to be adaptive and figure out how to turn lemons into lemonade.
4: Exactly. You just say, so honey, right. You could water ski with one foot.
8: I don't even bring that conversation up. It's just not worth it. I have a comment, though.
4: Yeah.
8: Elias, you will be the new sheriff forever, and here's how I know this. When I joined Premier in 2003, they coined me rookie.
4: Yeah.
8: Because I was a rookie.
4: Yeah.
8: What does Jonas still call me today?
5: Rook. Like, people still call you Rook or Rookie.
8: It's never going to go away. And that's okay. And I was talking to someone the other day just about the company and how I'm not the oldest one here, but I'm on that side of the rainbow compared to you and Casey and the other younger people in the company. There's a time I was the youngest.
5: You're one of the old guys now.
8: come on, man. I'm not even 50.
0: Is that what
8: I'm
0: you're
8: not
0: saying?
8: There yet. I mean, there's three people older than me here.
0: Yeah, you're one of the old guys now.
8: Okay, you're probably right. But that's why you're going to be the new sheriff forever.
2: And if you keep this stuff up, you may be the ex-new sheriff in town. You keep on talking like that.
8: It doesn't bother me that much.
2: I'm kidding.
0: You can't get any lower than me on the totem pole around here anyway. So,
8: well,
2: that's too good. It's good to see everybody again. Glad to be back with you again. Let's get right into it. Roger, first question's for you from Jordan. He says, I recently got a new job with much higher income. My wife and I have been contributing monthly to our Roth IRAs with the goal of maxing them out for the year. Now that our income has increased and my new job has the potential for some large end-of-year bonuses, there's a good chance we will be very close to the income threshold for Roth contributions. Should we continue our monthly Roth contributions with the chance we will have to unwind them or invest the money somewhere else? Real quick before you get into anything else, how does one unwind a Roth contribution?
8: There's a way that you can go take the excess out of the Roth from the contribution standpoint.
2: Okay.
8: It's really called a recharacterization to a traditional IRA. It's typically what you do because you don't have to have earned income. Or I mean, you don't there's no income threshold on a traditional IRA. It's just whether it's deductible or not. So the excess contributions can be taken out. There typically is a penalty of around 6% to do so. So that's probably not the best option.
2: Okay.
8: But I think for Jordan, kind of the cool thing is it sounds like you're making a lot more money. And that's always a good thing.
0: Good problem to have,
2: yeah.
0: Jordan.
8: So let's talk. Yeah, let's talk about how we can actually navigate this, not problem, but issue that you might be having. One, let's understand the limits. A full Roth IRA contribution below $242,000 is allowed. So if you're making under $242,000, you're eligible. If you're over $242,000, you get phased out. After 252, there is no more contribution allowed to a direct Roth IRA. So a couple
0: that's
8: of
0: joint that's filing jointly,
8: correct?
0: Right. Filing it's about jointly. Half of that if you file single.
8: Around there, yes, yeah. That's a good rule of thumb. It's you know, they penalize a single individual versus if you're married for some reason. Mm-hmm. One of the things to think about that you could do, there's a couple of routes. Route one is don't stop your automatic contribution; just stop putting it into your Roth IRA.
2: Okay.
8: And you could direct this to two places. You could either direct it to a brokerage account, which you can buy exactly the same investments in a brokerage account as you can a Roth IRA. At the end of the year, you can take the money from that brokerage account and make your Roth IRA contribution if you're eligible. Okay. If you're not eligible, you could then do what's called a backdoor Roth IRA, which is just making a contribution to a traditional IRA, not deducting it from your taxes, and then converting it to a Roth. So you're not locked out of doing a Roth. You may be potentially locked out of doing a direct Roth IRA. But what I'd want you to do is keep the same contribution going. Because if you don't do the contribution, here's what's going to happen. You got to raise that $8,500 we were going to put in or whatever the number was.
2: Yeah.
8: Oh, that got spent. We took a vacation. Mm-hmm. It just won't be there. So just keep the good investor behavior of the regular automatic, systematic contribution going into either a traditional IRA for non-deductible purposes or a brokerage account. And then you can make the decision what you do at the end of the year. You have up until April 15th of the following year to actually fund that Roth IRA.
2: Okay, that makes sense. And that's a really good idea, is like you've gotten used to putting that money away automatically. Don't undo that because you start taking that muscle memory away. And then pretty soon you're like, where did all the investment money that I had, where did all that go? So it's a really, really good point. If you go to premieriwm.com, there is an investor's guide series that they have. The Rothification of your retirement. You can find out more about things as far as Roth IRAs and what they could do as far as your financial picture. Because it's really, it should be a collage. It shouldn't just be a single thing. You're looking at a lot of things, and that's where my friends at Premier Investments and Wealth Management can help you keep everything organized and well-oiled so there's not a squeaky wheel in the entire thing. Question two for you. 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Question two for you. Alvin wants to know, my wife and I are 53 and 51. We're starting to think seriously about retiring when she turns 55 and I'm 57. We have approximately $2 million combined in our 401ks, although about $200,000 is in Roth accounts. I also have a cash balance pension plan through my employer. Our home should be paid off in the next several few years. We have about $150,000 in cash and other significant debt. We're currently maximizing our workplace retirement contributions, including catch-up contributions, but most of our savings are going into tax-deferred accounts. If we retire before age 59 and a half, could we end up cash poor despite having substantial retirement savings? What should we be doing now to create accessible income for those first few years? And should tax planning or building more Roth and non-retirement savings be a bigger priority?
9: That's a doozy of a question.
2: It is.
9: That's several questions in one.
2: And it's a great spot for this person to be in as well, Alvin.
9: Yeah, it is. So the most simple way to start to answer this question would be the number we need to figure out, which will allow us to back into a lot of these other decisions. What are you going to be spending at ages 55 and 57 on a monthly basis, annual basis? It does not matter. You could figure it up either way and get that number dialed in.
2: Right.
9: As this scenario highlights, they do have a strong net worth, but one of the potential bridges they're going to need to cross is now they need income.
2: Mm-hmm.
9: From all of these accounts. So step one, what are you going to be spending? That can help us back in to these other answers. But here's the places that you're going to look for potential income sources. Your cash and taxable investment accounts. They did mention $150,000 of cash.
2: Right.
9: So that's going to be something to consider.
2: Mm-hmm.
9: The pension distributions, I don't recall hearing an age at which they could take it in the question.
2: No,
9: but we'll need to know that as the pension. Do they let you take it at 55? Is it 60? Is it 65? What age can you actually start accessing the pension benefit and get that income? Penalty-free withdrawals under the rule of 55. So rule of 55 on some 401k plans, not always and not on all 401k plans, but some have this. If you retire the year in which you turn 55 or after, some plans do allow for withdrawals without the extra 10% IRS penalty.
2: Okay.
9: So that's as simple as contact the benefit person or the human resource manager where you work, or even call the 800 number on the 401k plan, and they'll be able to answer that question for you.
2: Okay.
9: And it's as simple as, does this a plan allow for rule of 55 withdrawals?
2: Okay.
9: The other places you will start to think about is your Roth IRA contributions. And I do want to highlight that Roth IRA contributions and Roth 401k contributions are treated a little differently. So contributions made to a Roth IRA account can be withdrawn without tax or penalty.
2: Okay.
9: And so depending on, I think they said the balance of Roth accounts is about $200,000.
2: Yeah.
9: We would need to know what was contributed into that account to achieve the $200,000.
2: Okay.
9: So let's just say for ease of conversation over the years, they've added $100,000.
2: Mm-hmm.
9: So of the $200,000, $100,000 will be accessible without tax or penalty.
2: Okay.
9: The other $100,000 of growth would be. So that's another area they can look.
2: Mm-hmm.
9: And then the last, there are some more complicated strategies out there that would fall into what we call other early withdrawal strategies. We could do a whole nother segment on like rule of 72T distributions. That's also a potential path for people to access money out of IRA accounts without extra 10% IRS penalty. So did I answer all their questions?
2: I think
9: I'm answering the main one. But no. Here's what we need. What's the number you will be spending? And then we can back in and locate the different accounts it'll come from at that time.
2: And it's really interesting, too, because I know that this is something that, you know, for Alvin, obviously, he's trying to figure out what the bridge is between where they would retire and where they have access to everything else. And this is why having professionals like my friends at Premier Investments and Wealth Management can make a huge difference because, you know, the 72T, did you hear about that ever before, Alvin? 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Question for both of you from Sienna. Is paying for your kids' college common? I feel like most people I talk to plan on putting their kids through college, but that has never been a priority for my husband and I. We started UTMA accounts for our three kids. That's why we invest some of the money they get for their birthdays and their allowance. We let them decide how much they want to save, so I'd be surprised if any of their accounts broke $10,000 before they turn age 18. Hearing so many other parents talk about college savings, I'm starting to feel guilty. So I guess my question is, how many people do you really see saving to pay for their kids' college, and how do they find the balance between that and keeping their own finances on track? And Roger, paying for your kids' college

0: you are what you would call fully funded, where mom and dad are paying for all of it, right, and the kid has no obligation. Even when I went to college, my dad taught at a local community college, so it was basically free to go there, half tuition, which basically free, right, lived at home. When I went to Iowa, my parents said, we will pay for your tuition. Room, board, and books, that's on you. So someone could say your college was paid for. Well, part of it. Mm-hmm. Tuition was paid for. And then what does paid for mean? Does it mean for in-state? Does it mean for out-of-state? Does it mean unlimited funds? I don't think you should compare what you're doing to other people. I would sit back and evaluate your situation that you're currently in. Mm-hmm. So the checklist is, do I have an emergency fund? Yes or no? Yes. Okay, I do. Am I on track for retirement? Yes, I am. Okay, we checked it off. After you know you're on track for retirement, that's when you can start thinking about college funding. We have a little bit of a saying here. Your kids are not going to help you retire. Mm-hmm. So make sure you can retire before you fund the college. There are ways for kids to go through college relatively debt-free. Now, it's probably not the easiest road. Would you agree? To go through college debt-free without mom and dad paying for it?
1: It'd be challenging. Either have to have scholarships or you're going to work part-time.
0: You're going to work.
1: But it is possible. There are people who cash flow their own college.
0: Right. Maybe they don't get the same college experience.
2: Right.
0: But are you there to learn? Or are you there for an experience? Let's make the decision today.
2: Okay. Yeah.
0: Right?
1: It's an experience.
0: I work 30 hours every week all the way through college. That's how I came out of college with no debt.
1: Right. Like, it's been turned into an experience, and that's what's being sold to kids when they go tour and visit and do all this stuff.
0: I had plenty of an experience in college. Trust me.
2: At 30 hours a week working too.
0: I did.
2: Yeah. Hey.
0: All summer long, I humped it, and then I worked at Rogers Jewelers. Mm. Go figure.
2: Yeah.
0: Yonkers.
2: He liked it so much he bought the place.
0: Do you know how many people, Doug, would come and be like, do you own this place? I'm like, I'm pretty sure if I own this, I would not be here at 7 o'clock on a Saturday night.
2: That's great. Makes sense. So the concept of college is an experience. The one things that have changed college, saving for college, is the changes in 529s, because it's opened up significantly from where it used to be, because it used to be just for college. Now it's for a lot of other things. So there's some backstop for these parents if they are going to put money in the 529, and they have a student who says, you know what, maybe I don't want to take that four-year academic route. Maybe I want to go and I want to go into the trades, or maybe I'm going to take a year off or do something like that and go back to community college.
1: There is more flexibility now. The challenge I perceive is if you go do an apprenticeship, mm-hmm, through a union, learn a trade, there are qualified expenses, so you can use that 529 money. Right. But what does the balance need to be, mm-hmm, right? To get through, I don't know what it would cost to get through a union apprenticeship, but I can't imagine it's more than, over the 4 or 5 year period, $5,000 to $10,000. Mm-hmm. If you're buying tools and paying for some books, mm-hmm, well, you can go to college. If you go to a private liberal arts college, you might spend $50,000 a year.
2: Yeah, I think that you're going to.
0: Yeah, I think you're going to.
1: That you would need to finance. So there is more flexibility. I think it'd be harder to determine, mm-hmm, how much you would need to actually have prepared in this scenario where they do an apprenticeship. Mm-hmm. It's a lot easier to figure out what school costs and then kind of inflate that over time to hit some sort of target.
0: Let's back up real quick, though. You don't have to use a 529 plan to save for college. You could save it in a brokerage account and do exactly the same thing. Mm-hmm. Now, you're foregoing paying or not having to pay taxes, but, mm-hmm, most people earn a 15% capital gains tax rate.
2: Yeah.
0: So if you saved up $50,000 and you put 30 in, you know, a grand total of $3,000 of tax on the $20,000 gain versus tax and penalty, ordinary income tax and penalty, which is a lot higher. Just think about the penalty's 10%, mm-hmm, on a non-qualified 529 plan distribution on the gain. Well, is that all that much different than just paying 15% in capital gains tax and use it for wherever you want, whenever you want?
1: That's a really good point. And that is another, I think, thing to highlight for the show. When we see this a lot. A lot of times people overthink the tax benefits, I think, at times. People perceive

0: like the 529. Well, I have to do it for the tax benefit. But when you actually quantify it in real percentages or dollar amounts, like you just alluded to, I don't think that that should drive the decision. And a lot of times we see young clients, we walk them through our education process on this. I'm seeing younger people opt for the brokerage accounts over the 529 for all the reasons we're talking about. They don't know if their kids will actually go to college. They don't know if at that time that's what they'll want the money to be for. It may be vehicle, home purchase, just a gift at some point to help them get started in life. So that's a really good point you bring up, that don't overthink the tax benefits and think it's the absolute only way to do it.
1: I mean, it's really a four-part decision tree. One, emergency fund. Two, am I on track for retirement? Three, do I want to save for my kids' college? And then four, then we'll figure out where to put it. If you save something, it doesn't really matter where you put it. You'll have more money than you did before. I have, Elias, we have a family that they were doing Roth 401k and Roth IRA because one of the spouses was older than the other, and both kids would be in college when they turned 60. So they were able to use their Roth accounts, which is basically exactly the same as a 529, if they wanted to do that for the college education.
0: Which, one, the key thing in their situation is the age of one of the parents. But that's a unique opportunity that they had. It was probably a good move on their part.
2: This is where it gets interesting for you, Sienna, because you may have a tendency to sort of take a poll of your peers and things like that. When you work with my friends at Premier Investments and Wealth Management, they have the ability to sort of call on their dealings with thousands of clients over the years to sort of get an idea for you. So you don't have to worry about things like that. You can ask a question, you can get a very reasonable and a very honest answer. And you don't have to feel guilty about not paying for all of your child's education, because it turns out most people don't pay for all of their child's education. Get in touch with my friends at Premier Investments and Wealth Management, and just go to the website, click on Get Started, answer a few questions. If this is part of what you are talking to them about in that Q&A package, that's one of the things they'll get back to you about. And they'll have a one-page Premier Vision document to help you get a better understanding of what you need to do to make your financial future work, whether it's for your children's education, for your retirement, or something else in the future that you're getting ready for. 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For the Big Kahuna, Roger Abel. For the new sheriff in town, always new sheriff in town, Elias Randall. My name's Doug Wagner. Thanks for coming along this journey with us. We'll see you next time.
3: 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Rebalancing a portfolio may cause investors to incur tax liabilities and or transaction costs and does not assure a profit or protect against loss. Economic forecasts set forth may not develop as predicted, and there can be no guarantee that strategies promoted will be successful. All performance referenced is historical and is not a guarantee of future results. All indices are unmanaged and cannot be invested into directly. There is no assurance that the techniques and strategies discussed are suitable for all investors or will yield positive outcomes. The purchase of certain securities may be required to affect some of the strategies. Investing involves risks, including possible loss of principal. There is no guarantee that a diversified portfolio will enhance overall returns or outperform a non-diversified portfolio. Diversification does not protect against market risk. Dollar cost averaging involves continuous investment in securities, regardless of fluctuations in price levels. Investors should consider their ability to continue purchasing through periods of low price levels. Such a plan does not assure a profit and does not protect against loss in declining markets. Contributions to a traditional IRA may be tax deductible in the contribution year, with current income tax due at withdrawal. Withdrawals prior to age 59 and a half may result in a 10% IRS penalty tax in addition to current income tax. A Roth IRA offers tax deferral on any earnings in the account. Qualified withdrawals of earnings from the account are tax-free. Withdrawals of earnings prior to age 59 and a half or prior to the account being open for 5 years, whichever is later, may result in a 10% IRS penalty tax. Limitations and restrictions may apply. Although the backdoor Roth strategy has existed since 2010, the IRS has not officially commented or provided formal guidance on whether it violates the step transaction rule. When applied, this rule treats what are several different steps as if they were a single transaction for tax purposes. Experts have mixed opinions on the likelihood of this happening, but the lack of a definitive ruling means there is some risk involved. If the IRS decides that the loophole is a violation, if restrictions do come into play at some point, they could require backdoor Roth converters to pay a penalty, or they might include a grandfather clause. There's no guarantee the backdoor Roth IRA strategy will always be available. Congress recently considered legislation that would have eliminated the backdoor option. As of now, the backdoor Roth IRA is still around, but no one can predict its future. If you use this backdoor Roth strategy solely to sidestep the earnings limits on Roth, you need to be aware of the risks and seek the counsel and support of a tax professional. All or part of a backdoor Roth IRA conversion could be a taxable event. You may have to pay federal, state, and local taxes on converted earnings and deductible contributions. Conversions could kick you into a higher tax bracket for the year. You must observe a 5-year aging rule in order to be eligible for tax-free distributions. 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Withdrawals used for qualified expenses are federally tax-free. 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best practices, client retention, industry experience, review of compliance records, firm nominations, and quantitative criteria, including assets under management and revenue generated for their firm. Investment performance is not a criterion because client objectives and risk tolerances vary, and advisors rarely have audited performance reports. Shook's research and rankings provide opinions intended to help investors choose the right financial advisor and team and are not indicative of future performance or representative of any one client's experience. 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
7: In 2005, investigators in Palm Beach, Florida began uncovering a dark secret.
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7: 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Epstein would become one of the world's most infamous predators, a man who could have faced decades in prison but served just 13 months in his own wing of a county jail.
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11: New York, Palm Beach, New Mexico, Paris, Virgin Islands, and each one of those residences is an alleged crime scene.
7: 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Truth and Lies, Jeffrey Epstein.
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12: 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I am iHeart Jason, and I don't just use the word bandwidth to describe everything except my actual internet speed. I also host Airtime, my public affairs show for Cedar Rapids and Iowa City. This week, we have Playtime Poppy, Disaster Relief, Freedom Festival, Human Trafficking, and Free Trees. 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Here's Airtime for Father's Day, June 21st in the year 2026 AD. Thanks for listening.
2: Jen Ramblesberg joins me here in studio. We're talking Playtime Poppy.
13: Yeah.
2: And this is the neat thing about this. You've got your 75th anniversary season that's coming up. Jen, thanks for joining me in studio. How are you today?
13: I'm doing well.
2: Awesome. Last time I saw you was over at the Eastern Iowa Arts Academy for their chili cook-off contest.
13: And
2: you all had one of the best chilies out there.
13: Oh, well, thank you. Yeah.
2: quite well.
13: That was an interesting recipe that I made.
2: I know. I want the recipe. It was so good. My goodness.
13: It was based on the Cincinnati chili recipe.
2: Yeah. Mm-hmm. It was great. I'm serious. This was just, you should sell this at the upcoming Playtime Pop.
13: Maybe we should, a fundraiser.
2: Exactly. That's awesome. Okay, you got two things you want to talk about. You've got a summer showcase and some events that's going on with that to start off with.
13: So next week starts our summer theater adventure. And so this year we have an original piece that was written by Joe Link. He's a director at Jefferson High School. And he is also a playwright in this area. He writes a lot of children's type theater and other type theater. And so we asked him about writing a piece kind of showcasing the history of Playtime Poppy, but we've taken some liberties, so there's some kernels of truth in there for the fun.
2: I see what you did there.
13: But it does kind of talk a little bit about theater and what theater is and some of the theater terms and then how Playtime Poppy originated as the starter of most of our shows, where she comes out with her origin song. And so then this is interesting because the song will be at the end instead of at the beginning of the show, like most people are used to.
2: Interesting. Yeah. I like that. Now, mm-hmm. I remember this from when I was a kid. Playtime Poppy's been going. I mean, I'm 58. This mm-hmm. is 75 years old. Yeah. So this is something I'm curious as we get into that. By the way, for this that you have coming up, how do people get involved? How do they register?
13: Yeah, so we already had the auditions, and so the summer theater camp starts next week. We'll have 23 kiddos that are part of that, and that will be done at the Eastern Iowa Arts Academy because we have an office space there.
2: Okay.
13: And so they meet from 9 until noon and Monday through Friday, and then on Friday evening at 7 o'clock they will put together the show. So you'll get to come and watch the show at 7 o'clock, and it's free to the public. But we also, since we're partnering with Eastern Iowa Arts Academy, mm-hmm. Eastern Iowa Arts Academy is offering an afternoon option if the kiddos want to do, both morning and afternoon. And so that one is open, more to the public because like I said, we had the auditions for the show in the morning. Mm-hmm. So that's how you can come see that, on Friday the 26th at 7 o'clock.
2: All right. Uh-huh. That's awesome. Now, I was talking about, you know, this has been an institution in Cedar Rapids, Eastern Iowa, Playtime Poppy. For me, I always remember it being between Washington and Jefferson High Schools. I honestly don't remember.
13: Kennedy now. Yeah, yeah.
2: Okay, because I just remember those two. Yeah. I don't know why I just remember those two, but let me ask you a question. Do you know, is there anybody in your ambit that has been around for all 75 years of this that is still either comes to his great-grandkids, something like that involved?
13: So we do have, that's what's fantastic, is we do have grandparents that are bringing their grandchildren that remember it from when they were young.
2: Uh-huh.
13: One of the people that originally made some of our costumes is still around, Marianne Kushera. She's still around, and she's got to be in her 90s, and she still drives, and she did come to Eastern Iowa Arts Academy. We weren't there that day, but she did talk to some of the people there about making the costume. And I for the 75th, we have looked through some of the historical artifacts that the History Center houses for us. And we did get to see this costume. And it is very, it's very advanced. There's like 5 pieces to it. And it's very tiny and very delicate. So we were trying to see if we could do a display of the costumes, but they're so delicate that we can't guarantee that.
2: You don't want to ruin it.
13: Yeah, no, not at all. But we are trying to lead up to that, since it's the 75th year, and even though she looks pretty good for 75, that we're going to try to have an unveiling of a new costume this year for her. So that's our big surprise this year.
2: Yeah. No puns for this one?
13: No puns.
2: New costume for Playtime Poppy. People want to get involved one way or the other if they want to get involved, because they know that this is something where you have a lot of people who volunteer in order to assist one way or the other. If they either want to volunteer or if they're interested in attending Playtime Poppy events, where do they go for more information?
13: So our website is the best place, and our Facebook page. So our Facebook page is obviously Playtime Poppy Children's Theater. Mm-hmm. And our website is playtimepoppy.org. And make sure it's O-R-G. Otherwise, who knows where you could go.
2: Yeah, I know.
13: on the interwebs. But we have many, instead of doing like one big, huge event, mm-hmm. we're doing many tiny ones throughout the whole season. Because like you said, we do partner with the local Cedar Rapids high schools.
14: Yeah.
13: And so we'll do little events at those, but we are going to be doing a kickoff in October, on October 10th. And so just tune in.
2: Come back before that.
13: Yeah, I will.
2: Okay. No, please do. Well, yeah. And we'll make sure that that's in the tickler file for people. So in October, you got another playtime.
13: We have a big event coming.
2: Big event.
13: Yeah.
2: Huge, bigly. Okay. Jen Ramsberg, playtimepoppy.org or the Playtime Poppy Children's Theater Facebook page.
13: Correct.
2: Great to see you today. Thank you.
13: It's
2: and the rest
13: great to see
2: of the volunteer staff, board, students for the hard work that you do.
13: All right. Thank you, Doug.
2: You're awesome. Take care. Hey, it's 8:23 now on your morning show, Thursday, June 18th. We've got farm news on the way. We've got weather for you. Also, six more things you may need to know in order to get your day started. Rudy Max's Travel Minute as well for Thursday, June 18th here on the morning show. Doug Wagner with you. Good morning, Cedar Rapids. Welcoming to the Corridor Energy Cooperative. Let me see what's going on here. Okay, let's try that one. Okay, let's see what's happening now. Welcoming to the Corridor Energy Cooperative Newsmaker line, Rob Levis. He is the CFO, Treasurer, and Vice President at Cornell College, and he joins me now in the morning show. Rob Levis, good morning. How are you today?
15: I'm doing well, Doug. Good morning. Thanks for having me.
2: Glad to have you on the program. We're talking to you today because there was an announcement made last week. Senator Charles Grassley's office sent out a note last week that FEMA has made a number of awards, $34 million total in federal funding into Iowa communities, including a more than $25.5 million emergency stabilization fund. I don't know if this is grant or loan or what it is, but it's specifically designed to help the King Chapel emergency stabilization. Talk to me a little bit about the reason behind this. What happened in the derecho? And that's a lot of money. For a project anywhere.
15: Yeah, so the derecho, obviously anybody that was around felt the impact of that, as did King Chapel, which is a 150-year-old structure. There were several trusses in the roof that were broken during the storm, as well as issues with the building masonry and foundation. It was an enormous amount of force hitting, you know, a large building, and it created an extensive amount of damage to the structure.
2: And obviously, that's the reason that this is out there. It's been coming up on 6 years since the derecho. Talk to me a little bit, if you would, about where you start. I mean, this is something where it's a big project, a large amount of money. Where do you start?
15: Well, we've been working for the past 5-6 years. It's a long process with a lot of different steps, a lot of different agencies that we've had to coordinate with, and it took us almost 4 years just to get our insurance settlement. So the next steps moving forward, we've got a complete abatement of the building and remediation of lead and asbestos hazards, get it ready for construction. We have a lot of coordination still to do with the State Historic Preservation Office as we go through the process of renovating this building. And so there's a lot of work left in front of us, for sure, but we're very grateful for this funding.
2: Rob Levis from Cornell College joining us. There was a $25.5 million grant plus to Cornell College for fixing up King Chapel over there. Huge project. What impacts will there be to education and campus life, if any?
15: Yeah, King Chapel has been kind of the cultural hub of this campus for well over 100 plus years. It is used for programming. It was used for ceremonies for guest speakers and lecturers. Been a number of prominent people that have come through here. It is, if you go back and talk to any of our alumni that have come through and our students, it is a center of campus life in many ways. And so to be able to restore this iconic structure, to have it available for use again, is a significant achievement for the college and for the whole community and for East Central Iowa.
2: Sounds like it. It's something that, again, it's going to be a large project. Hope to find out more and keep things in the radar over at Cornell College in Mount Vernon. What's the website for the school so people can follow online?
15: CornellCollege.edu.
2: All right, that works. Rob Levis, he's the VP CFO Treasurer over at Cornell College. Thanks for joining us here on The Morning Show. It's 6:51. Coming up here over the next few weeks, we're going to be going to Freedom Festival in Cedar Rapids in the Linn County area. That's one of the cool things about it is Freedom Fest. It's been going for many, many years. We're going to talk with intern Maya, and then also we've got Tori, who is a member of the board of directors of Freedom Festival. They are a working board, and they're going to have a lot of work in front of them as they start off with the opening coming up here. I think it's June 26th. Tori, Maya, good morning to you. How are the both of you today? Yep. Let me, it helps if I turn on your microphones. I make the big deal out of it. She said, good morning. We're doing well, which is good. Thank you very much for joining me in studio today. The first thing out of the gate is that you're coming up here. The 26th, is that the opening date for everything?
14: The 25th.
2: The 25th is Thursday.
14: Yep.
2: Gotcha. Doc Dogs, it's a 4-day long event. I talked about this yesterday because I actually did MediaCom announcing for that when they first started off. It was so funny because somebody fell ill and they pulled me into it and I just like fell in love with it. It was one of the coolest, coolest things because I had a friend who actually trained the dogs. Go ahead and talk about the 25th.
14: Yeah. So the 25th is our Tri Doc Dogs. So it's about 2 hours and you can pre-register your dog to go compete and jump in the pool. And it's just super cool. Like all dogs do it and it will be super fun. Yeah. And then we do have Tri Doc Dogs. And then once your dog does get registered, we have Doc Dogs on Friday through Sunday and all different times and then highlight them. And we'll have food trucks, market vendors, kids activities for everyone to enjoy.
2: I apologize. I literally got the coughs as soon as I started going here real quick. So I don't know what's going on. Anyway, Maya is an intern from the University of Iowa that works in marketing and planning for them. And it's got to be something for you where this is going to be, it's neat to be able to work at a festival like this because it's going to be really translatable as you advance your career, don't you think?
14: Yes, yeah. And I'm meeting a lot of wonderful board members like Tori and just basically just getting more marketing and event planning because I've never really thought about event planning before until this internship. And it was super cool to learn more about it.
2: Yeah. And they've got the drone show on the 25th as well, the night of the 25th,
14: yep.
2: out at the Marion Airport, which is a cool place to have it. And Tori, this is something interesting because I go back to the very beginning of Freedom Festival when I was 15 years old, 43 years ago.
14: Wow.
2: Yeah, I go back to the very beginning of it. This was a very Cedar Rapids-centric focus thing at the very beginning. It's now expanded as far as its reach out into Linn County, but it's contracted over the time because it used to be like a month, 5 weeks long, and there was a lot of stuff going on. And for a board member like you who's involved in a daily basis, man, that takes a lot of work.
16: Yeah, it does. Thanks for your commitment to the Freedom Festival. That's, we always love hearing those stories, people that have it as a legacy in their families. You know, I think as far as the time commitment, it is, it's great because we're giving back to these families and these communities. We've expanded the growth from a perspective of just understanding of, we know people are coming from all these different directions, and we also want to be able to get a little closer to their backyards, per se. And in this community, it is growing, it's expanding, and we know there's exciting things happening to Hiawatha, Marion, and Robbins, and even in Ely. We want to somehow support those communities as well. And this is a really great way to just do that.
2: Yeah.
16: So we're really excited about the drone show, Marion.
2: You're a member of the board. Tori, first of all, your name and the company that you represent, what company do you work for? If you don't mind, it's free advertisement for you. So
16: I work for Align Energy.
2: Okay.
16: We actually sponsor the Win-Win program for the Freedom Festival. And so that's a program that supports the dollars that go to a nonprofit of your choice when you volunteer with the Freedom Festival.
2: Yeah. And that's really neat because not only do you have a working board, but you do rely a lot on the volunteers, and there's great organizations that have the opportunity to step in. Freedomfestival.com is the website. Is that
14: yes.
2: correct, Maya?
14: Mm-hmm.
2: Okay,
14: yep.
2: Gotcha. There are lots of things that go on through it. And then the final day, I know that you start off on July 4th with the pancake breakfast downtown at Veterans Memorial Coliseum. And then in addition to that, you have the beautiful car show out on the 2nd Avenue Bridge, and it sort of splashes out over there. And then everything opens up downtown at the McGrath Amphitheater. You're going to have a great day down there. You're going to be there for the event on the 4th of July, I have it imagined.
14: Yes. Yep. Okay. So we have four people.
2: And you get to crack the whip on that one, too?
14: Yeah, we'll have four people in the office. So in the morning, since we have all those four of events, we all are going to be separated.
2: Yeah.
14: Make sure everything is like taken care of and people are doing what they need to do for us.
2: And then, well taken care of, yeah.
14: Yeah. And then the 4th of July at McGrath will be super fun. We have a lot of kids' activities as well, like a big foam party, which will be super cool.
2: Yeah.
14: And then, yeah, the fireworks will kick off at the second half bridge.
2: Yep. The fireworks are really, I mean, for me, that's one of those things I recall. I mean, you get maybe 250,000 people downtown Cedar Rapids for the fireworks celebration. It is really remarkable. Tori, for you, it's probably got to be one of those things where, you know, you give back to the community through the nonprofit work that you do over at Freedom Festival. Mm-hmm. But just seeing people come into the downtown, because there are a lot of people that may be one of their first experiences in Cedar Rapids. It's an incredibly welcoming experience what you do, and it can draw people here to live permanently.
16: Yeah, I know. I think that that's one of the main reasons I'm so glad like Maya can experience stuff like this, because...
2: go ahead. We got about 30 seconds.
16: Oh, okay. Yeah. It's great just because from that aspect and being able to get people here. These are family friendly. You know, you can get a button at all of our events. You can get a button at our downtown office as well.
2: And virtually at freedomfestival.com.
16: Yep.
2: And put it on your phone and your wallet. That's a great idea.
16: Yep.
2: Hey, Maya and Tori, thanks for joining me here on the morning show. It's amazing how fast 7 minutes goes, isn't
16: yes.
2: it?
16: Wow.
14: Thank you.
2: Talking with Brandy Byram, the Blue Campaign Acting Unit Chief. We're talking about the realities of human trafficking. We were discussing this before we went into the break. The whole concept of got the World Cup going on right now across North America. But here in the states of Iowa and Illinois, because of all of the, you know, I-35, I-80, all the interstate traffic, O'Hare, you've got the potential for this going on as well. We're trying to help break the silence with regard to human trafficking. Brandy, good morning. Welcome to the program. How are you today?
17: Good morning. I'm doing great. How are you?
2: Doing very well. Thank you very much. You are with the U.S. Department of Homeland Security and you're countering human trafficking. What role does public awareness play in preventing human trafficking, not only across the Midwest, but around the country?
17: Yeah, you know, I think public awareness of human trafficking plays a crucial role in preventing human trafficking because it helps people, especially the public and certain industry frontline personnel, recognize the signs of human trafficking, having people understand how traffickers actually operate, and then having those individuals know how to properly respond. A big part of our public awareness campaign also is education, and when people are educated, it helps reduce vulnerability when people are educated about the recruitment tactics of human traffickers, online exploitation, when we talk about labor trafficking, fraudulent job offers, and other methods on how traffickers use to target their victims.
2: Ms. Bynum, do you see the human trafficking picks up even regionally during worldwide events like FIFA World Cup?
17: I wouldn't necessarily say that there's more human trafficking around large-scale events like the FIFA World Cup, but what large-scale events do is bring, you know, sometimes hundreds, thousands, or in the case of the FIFA World Cup, millions of people to one place. And so when visitors are coming to those cities where these large-scale events are happening, it creates an increased demand for transportation or people staying at hotels or different entertainment opportunities for people to go to. And so that can sometimes place a strain on local resources, you know, people who are staffing those events. So major events or sporting events don't necessarily cause an increase in trafficking, but that large influx of visitors does increase economic activity, and that creates opportunities for traffickers to exploit vulnerable individuals and operate in a crowded environment where suspicious activity may be more difficult to detect.
2: Got a little bit over a minute left, unfortunately, but I want you to tell my listeners what warning signs can people keep an eye out for, and how do they safely report suspicious activity?
17: Absolutely. So members of the public may notice physical and emotional distress from a potential victim of human trafficking, someone who looks to be controlled by another person, someone that allows others to speak for them, someone who may seem like they have limited social interactions or are unable to freely communicate with other people. Some physical signs may be various signs of abuse. And so if someone, also another big one that people may see is if someone doesn't have possession of their physical documents or personal documents like their license or their passport, that can be a big sign. And then we really want people to report to the National Human Trafficking Hotline, and that's going to be at 1-888-373-7888.
2: Okay, 888-373-7888. I've got that number. I'll put it in the show notes. Brandi Bynum, Unit Chief for Blue Campaign, working with Department of Homeland Security. Thanks for joining us in the morning show.
18: 600 WMT.
2: Oh, it's been so long since I checked the temperatures. Let's go back here real quick. Cedar Rapids, 63, 66 in Iowa City, 63 in Davenport, 64 in Waterloo, and 63 degrees in Dubuque on the morning show. Joined in the studio by a couple of friends of mine, Clark McLeod and Jesse Thoming. They're here with Monarch Research. And Clark McLeod, I'm going to go with you first because I was telling you during the break there that I got a couple of the trees, the very beginning of the Woodlands event from Monarch Research like 3 years ago. I got 9 trees. 8 of them are intact. I got one that's now, 3 years ago? It's now 18 feet tall. Just beautiful. And it's planted up there. So pull that mic in real quick. Oh. Yeah, there's a microphone there. But thank you very much for doing this because we're retreeing. I mean, my 8 trees, and I know my neighbors on either side of me, and this one child, one tree promotion with iHeartMedia and Hy-Vee has just gone bonkers.
19: So one of your trees is how tall?
2: 18 feet tall.
19: In how many years?
2: 3 years.
19: Yeah.
2: Yeah.
19: Exactly.
2: Yeah, I know.
19: Okay. Okay. The Woodlands program is made for people who have a good neighborhood that wants to join together and retree their neighborhood or an acreage. It's a 25 tree minimum.
2: Yeah.
19: And it's going gangbusters, but there's only 1 month left to order.
2: Okay.
19: So on that program, order now. The trees will come in October for your planting and off they go. I mean, I've had people who've spent $400 for a tree, set it next to one of our trees.
2: Right.
19: And in 3 years, our tree is past the $400.
2: Dude, 100%. Sorry, Clark, so. You're not dude. You're Mr. Dude. 100% there. And okay. It's great. But One Child, One Tree is the other program you have going through Hy-Vee.
19: Exactly. Through Hy-Vee, you can pick up a certificate that will allow you to get a tree for your granddaughter, grandson, or your son and daughter, and plant that with your offspring.
2: Right.
19: And off you go. It's a free tree. And not only that, we'll provide you a manual that you and your child can manage the tree through the first 5 years of its life.
2: Yeah.
19: And make sure that it grows as fast as those trees grow for you, Doug.
2: Yeah, it's critical. And it's one of those things we want to retrieve. How much time do we have left in the One Child, One Tree program through Hy-Vee?
19: The 24th of July.
2: Okay, so we've got another month for that for both Woodlands and One Child, One Tree.
19: Both of them.
2: My brother-in-law, Tom, he was over there yesterday. He was talking about the tree. You know, he had emerald ash borer. Those are gone. He kept on waiting for somebody to come in and plant trees. He said, Laura's like, hey, Doug, trees. Clark McLeod, Monarch Research, Woodland. I'm like, okay, we'll do this.
19: Take those areas of grass that are not necessary and you have to mow.
2: Yeah.
19: Plant a tree, 2 trees,
2: exactly.
19: 5 trees.
2: We're coming back on the other side of this. More from Monarch Research, more from Clark McLeod and Jesse Thoming here on The Morning Show. It is Friday, June 19th. It is Juneteenth for you, Father's Day Friday here on The Morning Show. 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
2: 64 degrees in Cedar Rapids, Davenport, Waterloo, and Dubuque. 66 degrees in Iowa City on The Morning Show. Doug Wagner with you on a Friday, June 19th. Father's Day this weekend, the first day of summer on Sunday. Juneteenth today, there's a lot of things that we're celebrating. Clark McLeod and Jesse Thoming, they're here from Monarch Research and the other things they do over there. The Woodlands program, One Child, One Tree through Hy-Vee. Before we get to you, Jesse, just want to make sure everybody knows, Clark, explain the whole One Child, One Tree. What do? You go to your local Hy-Vee customer service in Cedar Rapids, Linn County. And you ask them for what?
19: You ask them for a one child, one tree certificate. Mm-hmm. That is a unique code. And if you have up to three children, you mm-hmm. can get a tree for each of your children.
2: Okay.
19: Or three grandchildren.
2: Okay.
19: And so on. And October, you'll come and pick them up. We'll be distributing to you, and you'll plant them immediately.
2: Yeah.
19: And off they go.
2: Oh, like mine. Like I said, 8 out of 9, they're the ones I got from you 3 years ago work. But so you go to Hy-Vee, one child, one tree, one for each child or grandchild. You don't have to drag the kids in as proof. Just, you know, hey, your word is your bond. And then you go back and you will order them. It has the instructions on the certificate how to order them online. So you can.
19: Exactly.
2: And they're all native trees.
19: All native trees. And
2: yeah.
19: Believe me, try to make sure you pick an oak as one of your trees because it is so important.
2: Yeah.
19: In Iowa, it used to be 50% of the tree population in the state. So if you're picking up two trees, make sure one of them is an oak tree.
2: Somebody wants to know off the Master Plumbing, Heating, and Cooling text line, is there an age limit on the children or grandchildren? I mean, if they're like a 35-year-old kid, they're more than likely going to be a mom or dad themselves, so they can do it. But
19: exactly.
2: But
19: no,
2: keep it reasonable.
19: Well, obviously, we want trees to go out, and we especially want trees to be side by side with our next generation.
2: Yeah.
19: That's the idea of the program.
2: And grandchildren.
19: Now, we have other programs, but One Child, One Tree, we want to bring that next generation along because they're going to have to continue what we're doing.
2: Yeah. Clark McLeod in studio with me, Doug Wagner with you. Clark, you brought along Jesse Thoming as arm candy for you today. What are we, bring that microphone up real quick. What are we talking to you about today?
20: Well, Doug, I appreciate you having me on. I want to jump in. I've been with Monarch just for a few weeks right now. Mm-hmm. And I want to take a page out of JFK's book. And when he said, you know, what can you do for your country versus always asking what your country can do for you. Mm-hmm. And I think that's the ethos over at Monarch. It's not relying on local government. It's not relying on state government. We went through one of the worst natural disasters the Midwest has ever had 6 years ago with derecho. We all know we're living through ecological challenges. And Monarch's vision, Monarch's mission is to do it, you know, with an entrepreneurial spirit, yeah. community by community. Mm-hmm. A couple of the programs Clark mentioned earlier fit right in line with that. The one I want to shine a light on today is trying to get folks excited to become a citizen scientist, right? We're not just saying this is what we're doing, this is what we're moving on. This is something you can actively engage in. It's called the Monarch Tagging Program, where all you got to do is download an app. The app is called the Monarch, or excuse me, Project Monarch. You create an account, mm-hmm. and then in mid-July, we don't know the specific date yet. We're going to announce that really soon. But then you can actually track monarch butterflies in real time. And the more data we have, the more users that are using it, it just makes the program that much more efficient and effective.
21: 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And remember, I'm not trying to get fired. 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Have a great week.
22: It will be a warm start for our Saturday morning with temperatures in the lower 70s. We'll see mostly to partly sunny skies as we go throughout the day and more hot and humid conditions as temperatures reach the upper 80s to near 90 degrees. Some relief comes on Sunday, partly to mostly cloudy skies with temperatures in the mid 80s. And that was a check. View Weather First Forecast. I'm meteorologist Kason Frericks.
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29: 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Who were they? What made them so notorious? How did the internet, or sometimes the algorithm, choose them? And what does a person do when they're suddenly confronted with more attention than the human psyche can handle? Take The Dress, a story that went uber viral in early 2015 in spite of being, well, kind of a boring optical illusion. A mother of the bride in Scotland took a picture of a dress she was thinking about wearing to her daughter's wedding. But she saw the dress as blue with black lace, and her daughter saw it as white with gold lace. One BuzzFeed post later, every single person on the internet was talking about the dress. But to me, the dress is a story about the last couple of months when the internet was still sort of fun. It was shortly before the stories that spread across the internet stopped being driven by exploited millennials with useless arts degrees and started being decided by algorithms hell-bent on growing internet usership at all costs. 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Internet history is a tricky thing to be invested in. 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With the team at Cool Zone Media, we're taking these characters' 16th minute of fame to see what their moment meant to them and what it says about us.
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32: On the night before Halloween in 1975, 15-year-old Martha Moxley was murdered in the Tony Bellhaven neighborhood of Greenwich, Connecticut. She was rich and beautiful and loved by all who knew her. For decades, despite intense media scrutiny, police failed to make an arrest. In 2000, 25 years after Martha's murder, her one-time neighbor, Michael Skakel, was arrested. He'd been 15, like her, at the time of the crime. He was also a cousin of the Kennedys.
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32: 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I read the articles. Of course Michael Skakel killed his next-door neighbor Martha Moxley. He beat her to death with a golf club. I knew it. And if you followed the case like I did, I bet you knew it too. My name is Andrew Goldman. I've been a journalist for 30 years. I got involved in this case in 2015. But here's the thing. Once this story got its hooks in me, it wouldn't let me go. From NBC News Studios, Dead Certain, The Martha Moxley Murder is a podcast series that I believe will finally provide a full, true, authoritative account of the Martha Moxley case.
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11: 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Spotify comes along. They changed the game. Pandora was still trying to be kind of like radio in a way. 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But these royalties, Tidal pays the most at 1.3 cents. Apple's 0.7, YouTube Music 0.7. Spotify pays 0.4 cents per stream, same as Amazon, and then Pandora's down to 0.1. 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
11: What's the doomsday clock, Josh?
10: So the doomsday clock is a metaphorical clock that is overseen by the Bulletin of Atomic Scientists. It's a graphic representation of how close humanity is to self-inflicted disaster.
11: They move the second hand on the clock forward to 89 seconds to midnight, which means it's the closest that clock has ever been to midnight since they started.
10: In 1947, when the U.S. and Russia were starting the Cold War, it was 7 minutes to midnight. We're now less than 2 minutes away from midnight. The furthest away it was from midnight was 1991, after the Soviet Union dissolved. It was all the way back from 17 minutes to midnight.
11: I think it's a valuable thing because it just raises awareness every year with people. Just another thing to kind of say, hey, like, we're not headed in the right direction as humanity goes.
10: All these things that have been developing for a while have been accelerated because of the threat multiplier of misinformation and disinformation and conspiracy theories.
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11: We're talking about peacocks.
10: A peacock is specifically the male. The peahen is the female. They are not native to the United States, although they thrive in coastal, warmish areas.
11: So when you see that thing fully displayed, when that peacock wants to have a little good time with a peahen, that thing may go 5 to 7 feet in every direction.
10: That's the whole point of those feathers. Again, the peacocks will use it to try to ward off or intimidate trespassers in their territory, but for the most part, the whole thing is to impress the peahens.
11: And they will shake those feathers, and the shaking isn't just like, hey, look how pretty. Mm-hmm. Science has discovered semi-recently those vibrations are in lockstep with the peafowl's head feathers that they used to think were just for show, but mm-hmm. now they realize they vibrate at the same intensity and that they can actually, you know, sort of feel when those tail feathers are vibrating in their direction through their head feathers.
9: For the entire peacock episode and everything else in the Stuff You Should Know universe, open the free iHeart app, search Stuff, and listen now.
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1: 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A few years ago, I wrote a story for GQ about an Orthodox rabbi in New York City who helped get people out of bad marriages. 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

0: is unmatched.
1: Yeah, there really is something about the buffet platter that college football brings you. The NFL, I don't want to say it's a little more sterile, but because of the parity of that league, it's not as interesting to see the results roll in. Usually they're tighter games. They're obviously all hard fought because they all matter. But you don't have some of the unique matchups that college football brings, especially early in the season, and some of the, you know, the controversial results that may tumble out, just like we were discussing with Western Michigan and Michigan at the Big House just a night ago. So, yeah, I agree. There's something really unique and special about college football. And I think that's why there is a little pearl clutching, like, hey, let's keep this thing great. Let's not change too much too quick because we have the NFL already. Let's keep college football right where it belongs on Saturdays and keep it as special however we can, sort of protect it from becoming the NFL.
0: Going back to the game that we have here in Nashville today, Ole Miss is such an interesting team this year because Trinidad Chambliss returning. You really get to find out how consequential this Pete Golding experiment at head coach can be. Obviously, somebody with a lot of experience as a coordinator, as an assistant coach in the SEC, but now elevated in the absence of Lane Kiffin. Louisville, as far as kind of reestablishing themselves as a consistently ranked program, has been interesting to see the come up. I think that Ole Miss is as high variance a team as we might have in this sport this year, just because I think there's so many different variables that we don't have the answer to yet, despite how much they're returning.
1: Yeah, there's no question about it. Yeah, look, you have your staff in place. You have a lot of the same faces from when Lane was there. We'll see how it goes against Louisville today.
0: It's going to be a lot of fun. We'll keep breaking down all the college football action. Stay tuned to Fox Sports Radio. We are Fox
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0: something in my head says something it's going to be a step
1: backwards. We all know one big quarterback name, guys, we just don't know who it is going down with an injury this year. It happens every season.
0: All right, conference championship games and the Super Bowl matchups coming up. 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We are Fox
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12: When you work undercover, you really have to play the role because you stand to lose more than just an Oscar. 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
13: In the 1980s, a new generation of American special agents landed in Latin America, tasked with capturing a new breed of ultra-violent narco-terrorist.
15: She would kill you if you owed her money. 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She would kill you if you personally insulted her. 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
13: Real Narcos sits down with the fearless agents and journalists who were there on the ground at the time to tell the inside story of the hunt for some of history's most dangerous criminal masterminds. These guys are the real deal. And this is Real Narcos.
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5: Dangerous heat continues across the southern plains, where temperatures in Oklahoma and North Texas could top 100 degrees with heat index readings near 110. Hot and dry conditions also continue across parts of Arkansas, increasing wildfire concerns. Farther west, tropical moisture will fuel thunderstorms from southern Nevada and northwest Arizona into Utah. Some storms could produce heavy rainfall and flash flooding, including around Death Valley. Heavy downpours are also possible across portions of Georgia and South Carolina. The Northeast turns cooler, with highs mainly in the 70s around New York and southern New England, along with a few showers. In the Pacific, Hurricane Marie remains well offshore in the West Coast and is forecast to begin weakening today. Meanwhile, there are no tropical cyclones in the Atlantic. And that's a look at your national forecast. I'm Jim Forbes.
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4: Hey there, I'm Jason Alexander, and this is my dear friend, Peter Tilden.
5: Hey, Jay. By the way, the script says best friend.
4: Yes, it does, Peter. Anyway, Peter and I met over 25 years ago and became really good friends.
5: Best friends.
4: Because we had two things in common. Number one, we like to argue about everything. Driving, food, music.
5: No, we don't. And number two, when things annoy us or they perplex us or just don't seem to make any sense, whether it's something in the news or in our personal lives, we go, really, no, really.
4: And then we have to find answers.
5: So we created a podcast called Really, No, Really. It's about finding the answers to all the things that make us go, really, no, really. Jerry Seinfeld wondered why they refused to make the stall door go all the way to the floor in a public bathroom, but he didn't get an answer. We did, by reaching out to an expert.
4: And talking dogs, really? No, really? We spoke to the pet parent of a dog who's become a social media star to find out if pressing buttons on a soundboard with a paw or a nose is truly communicating or they're just showing off.
5: Competitive eaters, they don't chew during competitions. How about that?
4: Really? No, really?
5: That's what we heard. So we spoke to some of the biggest champions of the hot dog eats hot dog world of competitive eating to get the answer. And those are just a few of the things we'll explore on the Really Know Really podcast with Jason Alexander and Peter Tilden.
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